0: Fox Sports Radio. Odd Couple, Kelvin Washington. Martin Weiss, who's in for Rob. Appreciate you, Martin.
1: Wow.
0: Shout out to that's tomorrow. Shout out to James Barlow, NBA Draft Junkies, for joining us. If you want to follow him, Draft Junkie James. I'll tell you what, Martin. We'll talk about the 03 draft, the 84 draft, the 96 draft, and I'm not saying last year's were like that, but it was some really good talent in that draft, man.
2: It might have been.
0: I mean, well, you know, let me rephrase that. Yeah, we got to wait and see. But Dylan Harper, fantastic. Cooper Flagg, obviously, he is about to get every resource, they're going to make him the guy. And he played very well. A couple of games, back-to-back 50 pieces. Conkinibble plays his role perfect, and it just fits. He's one of those guys who'll fit on any team. I like VJ Edgecombe. I like what I see there. A couple other cats that the James named as well. So that was a nice rookie class, man. And people are really high on this year. So I'm like, I don't know. It might almost feel like, can it really live up to what we just saw? Because I'm like, if that's the case, man, these dudes are starting to come in on fire.
2: Well, the thing is, we've seen Harper and Edgecombe play well in playoff series so far.
0: Yeah.
2: And I think until you see these guys play well in postseason series, my book is still out on any rookie, any player. Like, until you show you are a 16-game player and an 82-game player, to paraphrase Draymond Green, then I'll start to talk about you and your pantheon of lists. Like, Dylan Harper and Colin Knipple have done something Cooper Flagg haven't. Flatly. And that's play well in the postseason. Like, he may.
0: You may Edgecombe, not Knipple.
2: Yeah, well, thank you. But he may.
0: Because Colin Knipple, no, he lost the rookie of the year possibly on his play-in.
2: Right.
0: It wasn't supposed to count, but they let the voters watch that game.
2: And the book is not done on him. He may be a great postseason performer down the line. But it's just until that happens, that's when we start to really, where do you rank? How do you, you know what I mean? Like, that's where regular season you're making money, postseason you make a name.
0: Absolutely, and I was just about to say, one of the great phrases I stole from Kenny Smith is, the regular season, you make your name, the playoffs, you make your fame. I love that. Yeah, that's a dope one. 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And again, you can always check out the podcast, rated 5 stars. Go search it, iCoupleFSR. Rob G will have that up, a best of, and also a full-length version as well at the end of the show. So go rate it 5 stars, share it, subscribe, all that good stuff. Rob G, what you got?
3: We got some big news happening in the world of sports media. Within the last 2 hours or so, Odd Couple 3.0 reunited in City, New York. Chris Broussard and Rob Parker had a steak dinner at Mastro's. In case you haven't seen it, they both posted about it on social media. This is a question for the room here. We know that Rob Parker went to the Super Bowl using a mattress bag as a luggage. We also know that Chris Broussard once gave Alex a playlist for Christmas rather than buying him a gift. Guys and gals, who do you think picked up the check at Mastro Steakhouse in Manhattan? Chris Broussard or Rob Parker?
2: Sincerely, they're doing the dishes in the back. The both of them. No?
4: Nick Wright. Nick Wright paying for it.
0: I'm going to go one up on Monty, and I'm going to say Fox. Like, nice. I think Chris is using a P car, a company car.
3: Oh, that's a good answer.
0: But stunting like it's your boy. You know, God has blessed me. You know, he's been fruitful for me. Things are multiplying. I've been blessed. I'm going to go ahead and do this, Rob, and take care of this on your boy. You know, I'm a servant of the Lord, the Most High, and I'm going to take care of you.
3: I'm going to piggyback off of that, though. Okay, Rob asked for the receipt afterwards so he could use it on his taxes.
0: And if you put all four of our answers together, we get the right answer.
2: I honestly get
0: the answer right there.
2: I think probably FS1 funded that bill, but I like the
4: Nick
2: Chris
4: Wright.
2: Lost the bet on TV, and then this is the payoff.
4: Yeah, I like that.
0: That's what it is. By the way, Mastro's, we'll tell you about it tomorrow.
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4: The World Cup continues, and you can catch all the action on FS1. That's where Ghana scored in the 95th minute to beat Panama 1-0 out of Group L earlier today. Harry Kane had two goals as England defeated Croatia 4-2, also out of Group L. And in Group K, Cristiano Ronaldo and Portugal ended in a 1-1 draw against DR Congo. In the Men's College World Series, Oklahoma

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0: back home. 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
16: 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Well, he got married in the offseason. He's been one of the tough guys in the NFL. Now he's got to take out the garbage like the rest of us. Lane Johnson, who's going to be a first ballot Hall of Famer, is joining us here in the herd. First of all, you married Kelsey in Nashville. Let's show a picture. These offensive linemen, she is beautiful. And look at that. Holy moly. You know, Lane, now that you're 36 and married, are you going to... You could retire, you could hang out on the farm, but you said, I want to sign an extension, I want to come back, I want to play in the NFL. You didn't have to. You're obviously still great. Why did you decide to come back?
17: I love competing. I love being around men that are, willing to push themselves to the limit. And, you know, it's just a camaraderie thing. You know, I grew up without any brothers or sisters, so... my team has always been an extended part of my family, and I really love competing. I love being around my teammates, and I love the city of Philadelphia and what it provides. So another year.
16: You are the longest tenured Eagle player, and I've told people this before. There's nothing like Philly. The talk radio's loud, the reporting, the fans. I mean, Oklahoma's crazy as well. But if you were telling a young guy that's coming to Philadelphia, okay, you got to get ready. Philadelphia is different. How would you describe it?
17: It's a perfect football city. It's a place they thought they'd even take it a step farther than maybe Texas. It's a religion. It's in their bones. It's in their DNA. And really, I mean, they want max effort out of their players. And, you know, I think for me, it's allowed, you know, the pressure of the city's allowed me to become a better player and the standards that they have. So, you know, all in all, I'm very thankful to be a part of a city that cares about football as much. And it's just an amplifier. The energy we put out in the field, when we're winning, it's all good. And when we're not performing well, you'll hear about it. So it's what it is.
16: Yeah, you're probably the greatest right tackle I've ever seen. I mean, I can say that. Here's a stat, folks, that's unbelievable. When Lane Johnson plays, the Eagles win over 71% of their games. When he doesn't, they're 9-17. They stink. So I know Nick Sirianni loved you coming back. What is your relationship like with Nick? Because I would think Nick likes offensive linemen. Nick's kind of a tough guy. How do you relate with him?
17: Man, I love Nick. We hit it off in the very beginning. He's very passionate. He's very motivated to get stuff done. And what I like about him most is just how he conducts meetings every day, our schedule, and just the accountability part. So one thing that jumped out to me immediately was whenever he came in, how whenever we watched practice, whoever it was, whoever made a mistake, their number was on the board. So it didn't matter what position you are, who you are, everybody's held accountable. And so I thought that was really cool. And allowed us to, raise our standards. And I think about him as he's misunderstood. I think some of the emotional antics on the sidelines can be misconstrued for who he is and what he is. But to us and everybody in the Eagles, man, we love him. He's such a great communicator and just, you know, whatever the team he's assembled over the past 5 years, we've been competitive. We've been competing, you know, for Super Bowls. And, you know, I know last year wasn't what we wanted, but, you know, here we are revamping again. So.
16: Sean Mannion's the new offensive coordinator. He's young. He's got a lot of new ideas. What will it look like for me? What will the tweaks look like? Mm-hmm. What will feel a little different?
17: Yeah, so Sean was a part of the Kubiak tree. So it's very similar to maybe what they do in San Francisco. They love to run outside zone, making sure defenders cover every gap on the field. And, you know, along with that, we'll run play action off of that. Everything looks the same. The motions look the same. And so I think it really puts people in a predicament, especially linebackers, middle of the field. They'll be asked to cover a lot of grounds. And everything, it's very hard to differentiate between what plays. So hard to diagnose. So it gets players thinking, and it gets players covering every part of the field. So you wear them down, you know, with their conditioning, running sideline to sideline, and then, you know, I think with how we're hiding stuff, it will just complement everything we're doing.
16: Listen, I said this 2 years ago. A.J. Brown's great. The Eagles are great. I think it's time to part ways. It's okay. Not everything lasts forever. When you heard of the trade, what was your takeaway?
17: I mean, I think both parties are happy. You know, I can understand. You know, for a receiver, so much of what you do is, you know, it's dependent on another person. So for him, you know, I think he'll be in a great situation in New England. I know he's been a fan of them for, you know, a long time. So, you know, AJ's heart is very tough on himself. He's a guy that if he's not leading the league in receptions or close to it, you know, the competitor he is, he gets frustrated. So, you know, I think that's kind of what it was last year. And then when things aren't going well, we're not winning. And you get, you know, back into your corner every day and you know, in your locker, and they're asking you, are you the same player? What's wrong with you? Stirring the pot. So, you know, I think for him and everybody involved, it'll be less frustration and hopefully motivation from both parties to do better than what we did last year.
16: By the way, you've got an exclusive training event in Oklahoma at your gym, Rooks Performance. Creed Humphrey, Tristan Wirfs, Deion Dawkins. Holy, you better bring the weights. They can lift a little bit here. What are you, good God, some of the strongest guys in the league. What are you guys doing?
17: Yeah, so, you know, I'm anxious to see how these guys train. I'll obviously see how they perform, but everybody has different ways of attacking their training and how they play. So really just for me, learning new things. And then we have different guys from different sports. So we'll have Mitch Hooper, World's Strongest Man, two-time World's Strongest Man. We'll have Josh Bridges, former Navy SEAL CrossFit champion, Sean Brady in the UFC. You know, I'm most excited about Chef Robert Irvine cooking. We'll have a lot of meat delivered from Hall of Fame beef, Joe Thomas. So, yeah, man, so basically just a way to train, meet new people, and learn a thing or two. So I'm really excited about it.
16: Well, he's entering his 14th season, a six-time Pro Bowler. He'll be a first-ballot Hall of Famer. One of the great offensive tackles, certainly right tackle. I've never seen anybody. You know you're good when people complain about you, and they always say, picks up his right foot early. Oh, he picked. And I was like, when you complain about, when you hear that, what do you think?
17: I mean, people are like, I'm the first person to ever do it. I mean, everything I've learned, it's through watching other guys, Jason Peters, Trent Williams, Walter Jones, Anthony Munoz. If you're laid off the ball, you're going to give up a sack. And if you give up too many of them, you won't be working much longer. So, you know, I only played 2 years of college offensive line. So everything I've done, I've watched the other guys. So those are the guys that I watched on film.
16: Well, Walter Jones, pretty good one. Hey, Lane, great seeing you. Congratulations on your marriage to Kelsey in Nashville recently. Congrats. You're one of the good guys in the league, and I appreciate it.
17: Thank you. I'm about to get back to taking out the trash and home duty. So thanks for having me.
16: Of course. Beautiful wife. Just got married. And, yeah, it's interesting. I played 2 years of college. I have to figure this game out. He's always learning. That's a good message for all the young people out there. Just keep grinding. Just keep learning. And we had fun today. Lane Johnson, Bob Bradley, Ethan Strauss. We all got a little smarter. Bob Bradley. I'll put Bob on the podcast today. Just his technical excellence. And I just like saying Harry Kane for the Brits. I'm sorry. I mean, he just sounds like a British striker. Harry Kane. He was good. He was something else.
5: Excellent. We got Mexico tonight, USA tomorrow. I mean, this is 6 weeks of greatness, 6 weeks of the beautiful game, as they call it, Colin.
16: Yeah, Australia, we will control time of possession.
5: Right.
16: The difference with Australia is they have people that can counterattack and beat us downfield. Mm-hmm. So we'll dominate the time of possession. We'll probably get more corner kicks, but Australia can make you pay on the other end because of a couple of their athletes. So it's not going to quite look like the first one. Yeah. We'll see how it works out.
5: The staff was telling me they're worried Monday. Colin was wrong. Could be overflowing if Pochettino gets another win. Somebody was beating him up pretty badly a few months back, Colin.
16: Switzerland, Bosnia-Herzegovina coming up next on Fox.
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23: Box. I'm Dan Patrick, and this is Above the Noise. The U.S. Open has long been regarded as golf's toughest test. A four-day battle of skill and stress. Just ask last year's champ. At Oakmont, one of the most demanding venues in the sport, J.J. Spahn captured the title at just one under par. This year figures to be no different at Shinnecock Hills. The last time the iconic course hosted the Open, Brooks Koepka lifted the trophy with a score of one over par. The more telling part is Koepka's high score is far from an outlier. Since 1986, only three players have finished under par four rounds at this year's U.S. Open venue. Shinnecock has never been interested in handing out birdies. It has actually become even more difficult. The course has added length and bunkers over the past several years, creating more opportunities for mistakes. It may not be pretty. There will be meltdowns, clubs thrown, plenty of bogeys. But whoever wins that trophy will earn that trophy Sunday. I'm Dan Patrick, and this is Above the Noise. 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
3: What's going on, everyone? Welcome to another hour of the Andy Slater Show on this Thursday, June 18th, 2026. It is getaway day for me, and hopefully getaway day for you as well. Because much like many of you, I'm going to be taking tomorrow off for Juneteenth. And then I will be off Monday as well, which is the day after Father's Day. I am not the father. Isn't that what Jerry Springer used to say? Except he said you. You are not the father, or you are the father. Never went on that show. And I believe Jerry Springer is not even with us anymore. Didn't he pass away a couple years ago? Let me verify that now. You know, some people play those games where it's like dead or alive. Yep, Jerry Springer passed away 3 years ago. I used to watch the Jerry Springer Show. Maybe some of you were on the Jerry Springer Show. There was always controversy, chairs being thrown. Hopefully no chairs are being thrown at your household on Sunday if somebody calls or you get a visit at your door unexpectedly. It's Father's Day. All fathers should enjoy Sunday. You kick back, you relax, you do what you want to do. And if you do have a significant other in your life, normally that means you can't do what you want to do. But it's this one day of the year where it's your day and whatever you want to do, you should be able to do it. Personally, I think you should be able to do whatever you want to do every single day of the year. But you'd have to be single for that because otherwise it wouldn't be fair. 50-50, that's fine. But that's why I stay single. I do not have any kids that I know about. Let me knock on some wood. I'm good. I don't have responsibilities. I don't have pets. So for Father's Day, I really don't do much at all. There's nothing for me to do except get emails with promotions. Oh, come join us on Father's Day, but I'm like, well, I'm not a father, so I don't really have anything to celebrate on Father's Day. If you do, enjoy it. And if you don't, still enjoy it. Go take advantage of one of those promotions. I don't think there's some card or ID that you have to show, like, hey, I'm a father. If they ask for proof, just tell them you're going to download an episode of the Jerry Springer Show from 10 years ago. He said you're the father. There's no way they're going to make you, like, pull that up on your phone, on YouTube or something, and they should give you the deal. So I won't be with you guys tomorrow. I won't be with you on Monday. I'm going to take an extended weekend. I will be back with you guys on Tuesday. And I hope when you hear my voice on Tuesday, we will be discussing Giannis being a member of the Miami Heat. The NBA draft is right around the corner. It's next week. The Miami Heat will either have a Giannis deal done or maybe this gets delayed. There's so many reports out there by the minute they're coming in. Barry Jackson of the Miami Herald, he tweets nonstop. The only time he took a break from tweeting about the Heat was when he was trying to sell a house for somebody or rent a house for someone. I don't know what was going on there. Had to be doing somebody a favor. But there's reports every 5 or 10 minutes. The Heat have the best offer. Oh, Milwaukee doesn't like any offers they've been given yet. It's hard to really know what you should believe. I can only tell you what I believe, and that is Giannis is going to go to Miami. I would like to see the deal get done today. Why not? You know, the Knicks, they were celebrating in the city. They're still celebrating right now. They're never going to stop celebrating. And that's fine. No problem. Go celebrate. Enjoy it. I know Dolphins fans would do the same thing after 53 years. But how great would it be if the deal got done today? The Knicks, it's like their day. Congratulations. They had their ticker tape parade. They had their ceremony. But now the Miami Heat are coming for the Eastern Conference. That would be epic. Take over the rest of the evening. As you might imagine, the most interesting thing going on in town right now, besides the World Cup, it's the future of the Miami Heat. And that's why I'm so all over this story. And it feels like we're almost going to find out very soon. Could be any minute. Could be while I'm talking right now. And then everything that I prepped for today's program, it'll go in the garbage, and I got no problem with it. I could sit here for hours upon hours talking about Giannis becoming a member of the Miami Heat. I better keep checking. My phone is going off right now. I got a lot of messages. Nope. Nothing to do with that. But I know this is going to be coming soon. And when it does come, I really, really hope it says Giannis is going to Miami. Because if he doesn't, then Pat Riley's got to go to Plan B. And Plan B is never really as good as Plan A. Not just with a trade, but just with anything in life. You always want Plan A to pan out. I would say that I'll wait for a Dave Hyde column, but if you didn't hear, Dave Hyde was let go by the South Florida Sun Sentinel. I mentioned it quickly last week because Dave Hyde is a great person and he is a great columnist. Even though the Sun Sentinel let him go, he's still a great columnist. They just don't know what they're doing. And I bring it up again today because I received an email yesterday that I want to quickly go over. I am a very competent person, believe it or not. I like perfection. And I know I can't be perfect. I'm not perfect. Nobody is really perfect. But I cannot stand incompetence. I cannot stand stupidity. I thought about tweeting this, but I said, you know what? It would be a long tweet. Let me just bring it up at the beginning of the program. So I get an email yesterday from the Sun Sentinel. It's a borderline marketing email. It says it's from the desk of Gretchen Day Bryant, the executive editor of the South Florida Sun Sentinel. Dear subscriber, thank you for supporting local journalism and a curiosity to learn more about the world around you. We value your feedback and we want to know if you're satisfied. Also, I wanted to personally share a few regular features that are popular with our readers. Again, this is coming from the desk of Gretchen Day Bryant, the executive editor at the Sun Sentinel. Well, guess what? One of those features in the email is. It says Dolphins columnist Chris Perkins hosts a weekly video show with fellow columnist Dave Hyde. And I'm like, are you kidding me? Then it goes on to say, we look forward to you visiting our site soon. Sincerely, Gretchen Day Bryant, executive editor, Sun Sentinel. You want to know how screwed up that newspaper is? And I got friends that work over there. They're great people. Just like Dave Hyde. Chris Perkins, he's a friend. David Ferronis. I get along perfectly with him. I got no problems with them. But this is incompetence. This is stupidity. And this is why that industry is nowhere near. I was going to say something else, but I held myself back. It's nowhere near what it used to be because you have decision makers and you have people sending out emails that have no clue what the heck they're doing. Do you know how embarrassing that is? And her picture's on this email too. How embarrassing is that? You let somebody go. You tell them, you're fired! And then you're asking for feedback. You're signing an email saying, we have a weekly video show with fellow columnist Dave Hyde. And you just let him go. And you value our feedback and want to know our opinion. How dumb can you be? I'm sorry that I started the hour going off, but it gets me angry because we all deserve better in South Florida. We don't deserve this stupidity that comes from certain places. And that email from the Sun Sentinel, they could tell me and they could tell anyone else that they sent it out in error. It was written 3 weeks ago and it just got sent out. I don't care. That is stupid. Getting rid of Dave Hyde, stupid. And then firing off that email, also stupid. They made two stupid firings in less than a week. First him and then that email. Oh yeah, let's fire this off. First, let's fire him, then we'll fire this off. Dave was a tremendous columnist. I'm just glad he's still around. Normally when you talk about someone and you say how great they were and you're talking in past tense, that means something happened and they're no longer around. Thankfully, Dave is around and he's a great person. He traveled to all these events on the road following teams. I really enjoyed his columns. And I rarely bring up columns here on the program because I don't like talking about other people's stuff when I have my own show and I could tell you about my thoughts. But Dave Hyde was one that I brought up a lot. I'm sure Dave will be fine. Maybe he'll get to travel and write books. That's what he likes to do. Maybe he'll find another gig part-time. But it's not really about that, why I bring it up. It's just the stupidity from the Sun Sentinel. Hopefully somebody from the Sun Sentinel is tuned into this, because I know a lot of members of the media tune into this program because they're smart. But I would assume the executive editor is not tuned in right now. Maybe she'll hear about this. And you know what? An email should be sent, a correction, an apology for letting him go, and then sending that email to all of your subscribers. I don't know how many they have, but I'm one of them. And I subscribe because Dave Hyde was a great columnist, and they still do have really good reporters and columnists. But they deserve better. That email just irked me. And again, I was going to send out a tweet about it, but it was just so convoluted. It was so clunky when I started to type it out. I'm like, nobody's going to pay attention to every single word here. It's amazing. Yesterday, as another example, if you write too many words in a tweet or an IG post, people, they don't have the attention to read every single word. Yesterday, I posted a wagering slip. It was a winning slip that I got from the Hard Rock Bet PR department. There's like a newsletter that goes out every single day. I'm on it. And somebody guessed the correct score in three of the World Cup matches on Tuesday. They parlayed them. They turned $50 into about 75 grand. I posted my tweet about it on my Instagram story. It says, wow, World Cup better in Florida turns $50 into 75 grand. Everything was spelled out there. I showed the ticket. I showed it was my report. And I can't tell you how many people DM'd me saying, oh my God, you know, why didn't you post that one? Congratulations. And I'm thinking to myself, I never said it was mine. I'm reporting it. I'm a reporter. It was on my Twitter feed. I took a screenshot of the tweet and put it on my IG story. Why do you think it was mine? When I have a winning wager, I post it a certain way. This was a tweet of somebody else's, and it says, a Florida better. I'm the one telling everybody about it. And then I just remembered, people don't pay attention. It's crazy. You can't even post like a 6-second video anymore, because somebody's only going to watch the first half a second and then they're on to the next one. Crazy how it works. But that's how it is here in 2026. All right, well, my apologies for getting a little sidetracked, but if I saw the news that Giannis went to the Heat, I would have stopped a little sooner. However, let me look again, and nope, it's not there. Not yet. Maybe soon. All right, I got many things to get to this hour, but I can't get to any of them until this hour officially begins.
4: It's time to shuffle up and deal.
3: When it comes to Giannis, I'm a little confused. I guess you could say the reporting plays a big part in that. But what really confuses me about this whole situation, I feel like Miami's been totally transparent about the way this thing is going to go down. Everything is up for grabs except for Bam. Pat Riley made that very clear at his end of the season press conference. We're not trading Bam. Essentially, the Bucks could walk through the Miami Heat's locker room. You get to see what you like. And if the person isn't wearing a number 13 jersey, you can have them. It's not that complicated. It's like if you want to go on a shopping spree, all right, you can have everything in the store except this one item. You take your pick. And then you're going to give us this in exchange. The Bucks and the Miami Heat, they've been talking since before the trade deadline. Whether they could do it directly or indirectly, those conversations have been going on. And right around the trade deadline, I feel like the deal almost got done, practically the same offer, but now it's gotten a little bit sweeter because you know the exact first round pick You're aware of the other picks? Like, there's more on paper than there was prior to the trade deadline. So at this point, I know some of the reporting says Milwaukee hasn't received an offer they like yet. But either they like what the Miami Heat has right now, or they don't, because they can take their pick. Kalel Ware, before the NBA draft next week, is not going to change. Jaime Jaquez Jr. is not changing. Tyler Hero is not changing. These guys are who they are. And if the Bucks want to, let's say, rebuild, they're going to get some quality players right away. They're going to get a lot of them. I feel like this is so close right now, where if you're Pat Riley, and you don't want to drop the ball on this, but if you're Pat Riley, this is so close, I think he should set a deadline. Like, okay, Milwaukee, you have until Tuesday at noon.

0: Lindenberg. He's, I want to say 6'9", 240. He's a man. Averaged 15-7, which in college is a lot. He was a force for Dusty May that entire title run. He could be the four and play with both Bam and Kalel. However, if the Bucks do want a deal, and maybe they want to take it a little bit further, let's say into July, well, the Heat would almost have to sniff around the Bucks and see who can we draft that they want. And when you do that, it gets complicated. That's why it's way better to just set a deadline and get this deal done. You know exactly what you've got, and you know what you're doing come the draft next week. I hope Pat Riley sets a deadline. And some of you might think, well, setting a deadline puts the Heat in a bad position because if Milwaukee says, well, forget you guys, we're not going to deal with your deadline, and Pat Riley messes this all up, you'd be so furious. Could that happen? Sure, but I don't think it will, because I think Miami's got a good package for them, and I think it's a package they like, regardless of what's being reported. Why would you, if you're Milwaukee, publicly, why would you let it be known that you like the offers that have been sent? It's always better for the team to say, we don't like the offers. Because other teams and those same teams that are involved might say, okay, we're going to up it. So you might be able to get a little bit more. And at the end, if you don't, okay, well, you like the offer to begin with, but you might as well try. It's probably not true. I think the only thing that would help here, and I know Giannis has sent out a tweet or two or an IG post, and he uses the fire emoji and gets people thinking, okay, that means he wants to be in Miami. I think it's already been made clear he wants to be in Miami. But the one thing that would really help, we know he's under contract for one more year and that's it. But it would help if he just came out and said, I want to go to Miami. Like, find me a way to go to Miami. And they'll find him a way to go to Miami. Of course, Milwaukee doesn't have to do that. They could be cute and they could send him to, let's say, Portland. I mean, Portland gives up a ton of assets to get 1 year of Giannis. But he's not going to sign there, so that wouldn't be too smart. But if Giannis flexed a little muscle instead of hitting that punching bag in the gym, like flex that muscle, maybe one more IG post or one tweet showing he really wants to be in Miami, show Miami, say, I love this place. I want to be here long term in South Florida, you know, an indirect way, not with the Heat logo, but just, I want to buy a house here. I think that would be it. It would most likely be checkmate. Giannis could put his finger on the scale and change the entire situation. And if this drags on much longer, he might have to. There's something I want to be clear about with Giannis and the Miami Heat and what this would really mean, whether it happens or not. And I'll get to that next. I love baseball, and I know there's a lot of Yankees fans here in South Florida, but these Marlins, they're fun. They don't spend money, but that might change soon because baseball's changing. They'll have to raise payroll, and then what are people going to complain about after that?
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0: Well, there you go. I guess I couldn't get through the hour without bringing it up. But a 3-1 victory yesterday, and the streets of Medellin were going nuts. I saw videos. I am actually going to be in Medellin, I believe, for a couple of their matches. Ticket prices at Hard Rock Stadium, aka Miami Stadium, for the Colombia-Portugal game, to get in, it's like $3,500 for a nosebleed. Comes with a tissue box. Not to cry, but to plug your nose. $3,500. And then who knows what traffic you're going to have to deal with and lines and everything else. Probably going to be a lot worse than the first match there. I think the veteran move would be what I'm going to do. You book a round trip ticket. You can even fly first class or business class. You get a hotel or an Airbnb. You go to a huge watch party in Medellin. You have a fantastic time. And you're going to spend less than you would if you went to the actual match. I believe that would be the case. See, isn't this a better conversation than, let's say, a 1-1 tie, draw? I know they won last night 3-1, but still, this convo is a lot more interesting than X's and O's or anything else about what happened on the pitch. I think the bang for your buck would be a lot better if you went that route. Because round trip, business class on American, maybe you're looking at about $1,100 or $1,200. You don't even have to go business class if you want to even save more money. Round trip and economy would be like around $400 or $500, I believe. Make it a two-night thing. So stay two nights in a hotel or an Airbnb. Now you're talking about another $400, let's say. So we'll go business class. We'll go Airbnb for two nights. I'll make the business class $1,200, the Airbnb $400 for two nights. That's $1,600. You throw in food. That ain't much. You're going to be back home, and you're going to have spent less than $2,000. You'll have to pay double minimum to go watch the match in person instead of having an amazing two nights in Medellin. And the views, you'll be able to take all of that in as well. Oh my gosh, at those watch parties. Girls. Amazing. So it's just something to think about. Even if you bring somebody with you, that would cost about the same as going to the actual match. So you can either say, I had an unbelievable time two nights in Medellin where I went to a watch party in a Colombian city, or, yeah, I went to the World Cup. I went to a match in person. Unreal. The atmosphere, great. And after those 2 hours, that was it. I'm back home. I think the veteran move would be what I plan on doing. And I say plan because there's still a little bit more than a week to go. And my plans change from time to time. But that is my plan as of right now. I would love to know Milwaukee's plan. Last segment and many segments this week, I've spoken about the probability of Giannis coming to the Miami Heat. And I wanted to make something very clear on how I felt about Giannis being a member of the Miami Heat. Is it worth giving up Tyler Hero, Khalil Ware, Jaime Jaquez Jr., Jovic, the pick, other picks, future picks, maybe even Larson? Is it worth it? Yes, it is worth it. This isn't chasing Damian Lillard. Dame is a lovely player, but he's not Giannis. We're talking about somebody who has averaged 24-9-5 over his career. Last year, he averaged 27-9-5. We're talking about a two-time MVP, an NBA champion. And during that finals run, he played out of his mind. He showed a determination, a passion. It was legendary. Giannis is a former defensive player of the year. If Wemby is the guy that everyone is chasing, how about pairing Bam with Giannis and having Wiggins on the wing and then throwing Davion Mitchell in at guard? You want to talk about a defense? The Miami Heat had like no defense this past season. This would be a defense. And remember, stars attract stars. So if the Heat have Giannis and it's Bam and Giannis, you don't think Pat Riley could use that and the relationships that he's built around the NBA to find talent or find someone who is good enough to maybe take that mid-level exception and call downtown Miami home? Although I'm sure their home would be somewhere else, but they would play their home games at the Kaseya Center. Maybe they'd live in Brickell or somewhere nearby. It will be a great day for the Miami Heat if and when they land Giannis. And I do believe it's going to happen. When you're an organization that's played in four straight play-in tournaments, even though one of them ended up in the NBA Finals, I think being in that play-in tournament 4 years in a row is enough. That's it. Enough of it. Time to get a true superstar. I've said it so many times and I'll say it again. Bam, he's great. He's a leader. He's a captain. He's fantastic in the community. He is a tremendous person. But let's be real. Bam is not a superstar. When someone says, hey, quick, name me the top 10 guys who people would want to go see play when they come to town. Go ahead. Do you think Bam makes that list? No. He's a great player. He's a great teammate. He's just not box office. If you're able to get people to buy tickets like Giannis is able to do, that means you are a superstar. You can be a great talent and a great person and a great basketball player. But nobody is telling their friend, hey, we got to buy tickets to this game. Why? Because Bam's coming to town. And it's not a knock on Bam. That's for 11 players on every single team. And for the Heat, it's for every player unless they acquire Giannis. If Giannis is on the Heat and he's going to your town, people want to be there. They want to watch. He gets tickets sold. And I guarantee you, if Giannis is on the Heat, the Miami Heat season ticket sales department, their phones will be ringing. I'm not saying it's going to be the same as the big three and LeBron's announcement, but those phones will be ringing. They might be ringing right now with some people saying, hey, let me get in before this actually happens. It's kind of like a gamble. It's not on the Hard Rock Bet app. It's like gambling with season tickets. And it may not be a bad gamble. But remember, there's no such thing as a lock. I mean, I think I'm going to win all of my poker tournaments, but I don't. I've won some. You can come on out to my next poker tournament, the Slater Scoops poker tournament. It's next Tuesday. 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There's going to be a minimum of $20,000 in the prize pool. The tournament starts at 6 p.m., but if you get out of work late, if you're in traffic, you got plenty of time to get there. As long as you're registered and in the poker room by 9:30 p.m. next Tuesday night, you will have a seat. 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
7: You've probably seen so many videos by now of the New York Knicks having their fun today. Good for them. Seriously, I don't say that in a bad way at all. I'm not being sarcastic. Good for them. I believe the Knicks are a great story. I can only imagine. I put it in perspective as a Dolphins fan in South Florida, how they would feel all these years built up, not seeing your team win. If the Dolphins won a Super Bowl, my gosh. The New York Knicks, they were a team of destiny. Now, I said destiny, not dynasty. The New York Knicks, after 53 years, they were due. They got hot. They were good. They won it all. So good for them. Good for their fans. They got their parade. They're going to get their rings. They get it all. Every single bit of it is earned. Now, in terms of do the Knicks run the East for the next 5 years? Absolutely not. I don't even think the Knicks run the East for the next 5 games. And if the Heat did get Giannis, the Miami Heat would be one of the best teams in the Eastern Conference immediately. They would be right back in contention. How they fill out that roster around Bam and Giannis, that would matter. It would actually matter quite a bit. But I think they could cut the line immediately when it comes to who's going to run the East. They're not going to be at the bottom of the pack anymore in a play-in tournament. Who scares you in the Eastern Conference? if the Miami Heat had Giannis, yeah, the Heat would be scary. And who would the Heat be scared of? As a Heat fan, they acquire Giannis. Who are you scared of? You scared of the Pistons? The Cavs? The Knicks, they would be the team to chase. But the Miami Heat, they would have the players to do the chasing. And wouldn't that be something if the Heat were back, they had Giannis, and the Knicks maintained who they are, and the two of them met in the Eastern Conference Finals or anywhere in the NBA playoffs? That would be so old school. Heat, Knicks. I don't know if it would be as low scoring as it used to be. But this time, the Miami Heat would have Bam and Giannis against that crew that led New York all season. Brunson and Kat. My gosh, get your popcorn. Because the Miami Heat would not roll over. Not like the rest of the East did against them. And then even the Spurs. Not with Eric Spoelstra as the Heat's head coach. That not only would be great basketball, it would be great television for everyone. In case you haven't noticed, I am all in on the idea of the Heat getting Giannis and doing it at any price. Whatever it takes aside from Bam. You know on this show I'm always all about Larson, if you got to put him in, you put him in the package. He's a great player to watch. He's all heart and hustle. But Larson's not going to be the difference maker with what your team's going to do in a playoff run. It's not going to be Giannis or Larson, no. If they keep Larson, that's great. But if they have to get rid of him, you get rid of him. The Miami Heat have become boring. And we don't like boring. The Heat organization doesn't like boring because fans don't like boring. Getting 40 or 42 wins and being in the play-in tournament against the Hawks every year, that just doesn't do it. Right now, the most interesting team in South Florida, the one that gets the most emotion out of anyone and the most passion and excitement, that's the Miami Hurricanes football team. Why? Because they were just in the national title game and they're really good again. They have dynamic and exciting players. The idea of year two of Malachi Toney, oh, let me see it. Give me more Mark Fletcher Jr. I can get fired up about that. And they haven't even started practicing yet. And I would love to be just as fired up about the Miami Heat. D. Wade said it, Miami isn't on fire. And the reason that D. Wade isn't feeling the fire is because the Heat have been so meh, especially since Jimmy's gone. Now, they had to get rid of him. The only exciting thing that's happened to the Heat was Bam's 83-point game, one game on a Tuesday night against the Wizards. And while that was awesome, that did not make the Heat a force in the East. And on top of Giannis being such a great player, he would also be such a great athlete to hear from and cover. His quotes are smart. They're funny. He's global. Giannis would make the Heat 1,000 times more interesting than they are right now. So when you have a chance to change your franchise and you get to point it in a direction towards being extremely competitive right away, we're not talking about a 2 or 3 year wait. You have to do it. Is Milwaukee shopping for a better deal? Or are they looking for a third or fourth team to make the money work? I just don't understand what's going on here. They had a deadline, apparently. It's coming up very soon. The owner doesn't want to go into the draft not knowing what's going to be with Giannis. Follow that deadline and let's get a deal done. Sounds pretty simple, doesn't it?
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0: I understand. That is the number one topic right now. But if you're a Dolphins fan, at least you've got camp coming up in about a month. So we have a month of Giannis talk, the World Cup that continues, Team USA plays tomorrow. And soon enough, when that calendar turns to July and middle to late July, we're going to be talking a lot about the Miami Dolphins and the NFL, and Camp Halfley, the very first Camp Halfley, will be underway. I have a feeling camp and practicing, getting to know the players and staff, that's probably going to be the highlight of the season. The Dolphins, they don't have to say they're tanking, but their roster is just so bad. They're basically going to be tanking. They're not going to be able to win many football games. So the whole getting to know you phase and the sound bites, I think that part will be good. Once the games start, I kind of have a feeling that on Mondays, I'm going to come on here and be like, hey, did you guys see the Canes game on Saturday? They looked awesome. They're going to go back to the ship. Because what's going to be happening on Sundays, I don't believe that's going to be pretty. But hey, it's year one, and the Dolphins have a lot to recuperate from because of Tua and that stupid contract. Chris Greer, just it's a complete and total rebuild. Nobody big is getting fired after year one. Halfley's not getting fired. If anything is bad this year, it's all going to be blamed on the previous regime. But finally, we have a resolution, and we don't have to debate if Tua is the problem or not anymore. He was a problem. You want to watch him play? Just tune into the Atlanta Falcons. I'm sure he'll be playing there, and hopefully he'll be able to stay healthy. Chris Greer, no longer with this team because they mutually parted ways. Now you've got the new regime, and I think it's going to be good. I mean, they seem sharp, but what do we know? We've only seen some off-season moves, and that's it. We haven't really had much to see. And what we'll be seeing at the beginning of the season, probably it won't be pretty. But soon enough, it'll be pretty. At least I hope so. Dolphins fans see the Knicks celebrating today after 53 years and say, you know what? In a few years, that's going to be me for our Miami Dolphins. All right, well, that's all the time I've got for this hour. But if you missed anything, there's nothing to worry about. That's because the 4 p.m. hour, it's coming your way next.
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0: I got two orders of jumbos at Joe's Stone Crab, a couple of sides, and that key lime pie for dessert, so good.
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0: I hop hopped on the 3-hour flight to Medellin, Colombia. The scenery there, amazing.
11: He's got his own poker tournament.
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4: That's my bad. I was sending a tweet.
11: And he's on Fox Sports 640 right now.
0: 3, 2, 1, go! What's going on, everyone? Welcome to another hour of the Andy Slater Show on this Thursday, June 18th, 2026. It is getaway day for me and hopefully getaway day for you as well. Because much like many of you, I'm going to be taking tomorrow off for Juneteenth. And then I will be off Monday as well, which is the day after Father's Day. I am not the father. Isn't that what Jerry Springer used to say? Except he said, you are not the father, or you are the father. Never went on that show. And I believe Jerry Springer is not even with us anymore. Didn't he pass away a couple years ago? Let me verify that now. You know, some people play those games where it's like dead or alive. Yep, Jerry Springer passed away 3 years ago. I used to watch the Jerry Springer show. Maybe some of you were on the Jerry Springer show. There was always controversy, chairs being thrown. Hopefully no chairs are being thrown at your household on Sunday if somebody calls or you get a visit at your door unexpectedly. It's Father's Day. All fathers should enjoy Sunday. You kick back, you relax, you do what you want to do. And if you do have a significant other in your life, normally that means you can't do what you want to do. But it's this one day of the year where it's your day and whatever you want to do, you should be able to do it. Personally, I think you should be able to do whatever you want to do every single day of the year. But you'd have to be single for that because otherwise it wouldn't be fair. 50-50, that's fine. But that's why I stay single. I do not have any kids that I know about. Let me knock on some wood. I'm good. I don't have responsibilities. I don't have pets. So for Father's Day, I really don't do much at all. There's nothing for me to do except get emails with promotions. Oh, come join us on Father's Day. But I'm like, well, I'm not a father. So I don't really have anything to celebrate on Father's Day. If you do, enjoy it. And if you don't, still enjoy it. Go take advantage of one of those promotions. I don't think there's some card or ID that you have to show like, hey, I'm a father. If they ask for proof, just tell them you're going to download an episode of the Jerry Springer show from 10 years ago. He said you're the father. There's no way they're going to make you like pull that up on your phone on YouTube or something. And they should give you the deal. So I won't be with you guys tomorrow. I won't be with you on Monday. I'm going to take an extended weekend. I will be back with you guys on Tuesday. And I hope when you hear my voice on Tuesday, we will be discussing Giannis being a member of the Miami Heat. The NBA draft is right around the corner. It's next week. The Miami Heat will either have a Giannis deal done or maybe this gets delayed. There's so many reports out there by the minute they're coming in. Barry Jackson of the Miami Herald, he tweets nonstop. The only time he took a break from tweeting about the Heat was when he was trying to sell a house for somebody or rent a house for someone. I don't know what was going on there. Had to be doing somebody a favor. But there's reports every 5 or 10 minutes. The Heat have the best offer, or Milwaukee doesn't like any offers they've been given yet. It's hard to really know what you should believe. I can only tell you what I believe, and that is Giannis is going to go to Miami. I would like to see the deal get done today. Why not? You know, the Knicks, they were celebrating in the city. They're still celebrating right now. They're never going to stop celebrating. And that's fine. No problem. Go celebrate. Enjoy it. I know Dolphins fans would do the same thing after 53 years. But how great would it be if the deal got done today? The Knicks, it's like their day. Congratulations. They had their ticker tape parade. They had their ceremony. But now the Miami Heat are coming for the Eastern Conference. That would be epic. Take over the rest of the evening. As you might imagine, the most interesting thing going on in town right now, besides the World Cup, it's the future of the Miami Heat. And that's why I'm so all over this story. And it feels like we're almost going to find out very soon. Could be any minute. Could be while I'm talking right now. And then everything that I prepped for today's program, it'll go in the garbage, and I got no problem with it. I could sit here for hours upon hours talking about Giannis becoming a member of the Miami Heat. I better keep checking. My phone is going off right now. I got a lot of messages. Nope. Nothing to do with that. But I know this is going to be coming soon. And when it does come, I really, really hope it says Giannis is going to Miami. Because if he doesn't, then Pat Riley's got to go to Plan B. And Plan B is never really as good as Plan A. Not just with a trade, but just with anything in life. You always want Plan A to pan out. I would say that I'll wait for a Dave Hyde column. But if you didn't hear, Dave Hyde was let go by the South Florida Sun Sentinel. I mentioned it quickly last week because Dave Hyde is a great person and he is a great columnist. Even though the Sun Sentinel let him go, he's still a great columnist. They just don't know what they're doing. And I bring it up again today because I received an email yesterday that I want to quickly go over. I am a very competent person, believe it or not. I like perfection. And I know I can't be perfect. I'm not perfect. Nobody is really perfect. But I cannot stand incompetence. I cannot stand stupidity. I thought about tweeting this, but I said, you know what? It would be a long tweet. Let me just bring it up at the beginning of the program. So I get an email yesterday from the Sun Sentinel. It's a borderline marketing email. It says it's from the desk of Gretchen Day Bryant, the executive editor of the South Florida Sun Sentinel. Dear subscriber, thank you for supporting local journalism and a curiosity to learn more about the world around you. We value your feedback, and we want to know if you're satisfied. Also, I wanted to personally share a few regular features that are popular with our readers. Again, this is coming from the desk of Gretchen Day Bryant, the executive editor at the Sun Sentinel. Well, guess what? One of those features in the email is. It says Dolphins columnist Chris Perkins hosts a weekly video show with fellow columnist Dave Hyde. And I'm like, are you kidding me? Then it goes on to say, we look forward to you visiting our site soon. Sincerely, Gretchen Day Bryant, executive editor, Sun Sentinel. You want to know how screwed up that newspaper is, and I got friends that work over there. They're great people, just like Dave Hyde. Chris Perkins, he's a friend. David Ferronis, I get along perfectly with him. I got no problems with them. But this is incompetence. This is stupidity. And this is why that industry is nowhere near, I was going to say something else, but I held myself back. It's nowhere near what it used to be, because you have decision makers and you have people sending out emails that have no clue what the heck they're doing. Do you know how embarrassing that is? And her picture's on this email too. How embarrassing is that? You let somebody go. You tell them,
5: you're fired.
0: And then you're asking for feedback. You're signing an email saying, we have a weekly video show with fellow columnist Dave Hyde. And you just let him go. And you value our feedback and want to know our opinion. How dumb can you be? I'm sorry that I started the hour going off, but it gets me angry because we all deserve better in South Florida. We don't deserve this stupidity that comes from certain places. And that email from the Sun Sentinel, they could tell me and they could tell anyone else that they sent it out in error. It was written 3 weeks ago and it just got sent out. I don't care. That is stupid. Getting rid of Dave Hyde, stupid. And then firing off that email, also stupid. They made two stupid firings in less than a week. First him, and then that email. Oh yeah, let's fire this off. First let's fire him, then we'll fire this off. Dave was a tremendous columnist. I'm just glad he's still around. Normally when you talk about someone and you say how great they were and you're talking in past tense, that means something happened and they're no longer around. Thankfully, Dave is around and he's a great person. He traveled to all these events on the road following teams. I really enjoyed his columns, and I rarely bring up columns here on the program because I don't like talking about other people's stuff when I have my own show and I can tell you about my thoughts. But Dave Hyde was one that I brought up a lot. I'm sure Dave will be fine. Maybe he'll get to travel and write books. That's what he likes to do. Maybe he'll find another gig part-time. But it's not really about that why I bring it up. It's just the stupidity from the Sun Sentinel. Hopefully somebody from the Sun Sentinel is tuned into this, because I know a lot of members of the media tune into this program because they're smart. But I would assume the executive editor is not tuned in right now. Maybe she'll hear about this. And you know what? An email should be sent, a correction, an apology for letting him go, and then sending that email to all of your subscribers. I don't know how many they have, but I'm one of them. And I subscribe because Dave Hyde was a great columnist, and they still do have really good reporters and columnists. But they deserve better. That email just irked me. And again, I was going to send out a tweet about it, but it was just so convoluted. It was so clunky when I started to type it out. I'm like, nobody's going to pay attention to every single word here. It's amazing. Yesterday, as another example, if you write too many words in a tweet or an IG post, people, they don't have the attention to read every single word. Yesterday, I posted a wagering slip. It was a winning slip that I got from the Hard Rock Bet PR department. There's like a newsletter that goes out every single day. I'm on it. And somebody guessed the correct score in three of the World Cup matches on Tuesday. They parlayed them. They turned $50 into about $75,000. I posted my tweet about it on my Instagram story. It says, wow, World Cup better in Florida turns $50 into $75,000. Everything was spelled out there. I showed the ticket. I showed it was my report. And I can't tell you how many people DM'd me saying, oh my God, you know, why didn't you post that one? Congratulations. And I'm thinking to myself, I never said it was mine. I'm reporting it. I'm a reporter. It was on my Twitter feed. I took a screenshot of the tweet and put it on my IG story. Why do you think it was mine? When I have a winning wager, I post it a certain way. This was a tweet of somebody else's, and it says, a Florida better. I'm the one telling everybody about it. And then I just remembered, people don't pay attention. It's crazy. You can't even post like a six-second video anymore because somebody's only going to watch the first half a second, and then they're on to the next one. Crazy how it works. But that's how it is here in 2026. All right, well, my apologies for getting a little sidetracked, but if I saw the news that Giannis went to the Heat, I would have stopped a little sooner. However, let me look again, and nope, it's not there. Not yet. Maybe soon. All right, I got many things to get to this hour, but I can't get to any of them until this hour officially begins.
7: It's time to shuffle up and deal.
0: When it comes to Giannis, I'm a little confused. I guess you could say the reporting plays a big part in that. But what really confuses me about this whole situation, I feel like Miami's been totally transparent about the way this thing is going to go down. Everything is up for grabs except for Bam. Pat Riley made that very clear at his end of the season press conference. We're not trading Bam. Essentially, the Bucks could walk through the Miami Heat's locker room. You get to see what you like. And if the person isn't wearing a number 13 jersey, you can have them. It's not that complicated. It's like if you want to go on a shopping spree, all right, you can have everything in the store except this one item. You take your pick. And then you're going to give us this in exchange. The Bucks and the Miami Heat, they've been talking since before the trade deadline. Whether they could do it directly or indirectly, those conversations have been going on. And right around the trade deadline, I feel like the deal almost got done, practically the same offer, but now it's gotten a little bit sweeter because you know the exact first round pick. You're aware of the other picks. Like, there's more on paper than there was prior to the trade deadline. So at this point, I know some of the reporting says Milwaukee hasn't received an offer they like yet. But either they like what the Miami Heat has right now, or they don't, because they can take their pick. Khalil Ware, before the NBA draft next week, is not going to change. Jaime Jaquez Jr. is not changing. Tyler Hero is not changing. These guys are who they are. And if the Bucks want to, let's say, rebuild, they're going to get some quality players right away. They're going to get a lot of them. I feel like this is so close right now, where if you're Pat Riley, and you don't want to drop the ball on this, but if you're Pat Riley, this is so close, I think he should set a deadline. Like, okay, Milwaukee, you have until Tuesday at noon. Or you have until Sunday at 10 p.m. to get this deal done. Now it's your choice. Forget all these games with the reports. If the reports are true, forget the games. Let's go. We're either doing this or we're not. You're not going to have us hanging around because we need to make a move. We got to go get a whale and a superstar. So, Milwaukee, the ball's in your court right now. We set a deadline. Sometimes deals don't get done until deadlines are set. Because if the Miami Heat are not going to get Giannis, they need to put their energy into the upcoming draft. If the Miami Heat are not making a Giannis deal, two things are going to need to happen. First, Pat Riley and the Heat's front office have to consider what all the scouts say, and they got to make a decision about the 13th pick. And if they keep it, I think it'll be the kid from Michigan.

0: some of you might think, well, setting a deadline puts the Heat in a bad position because if Milwaukee says, well, forget you guys, we're not going to deal with your deadline, and Pat Riley messes this all up, you'd be so furious. Could that happen? Sure, but I don't think it will, because I think Miami's got a good package for them, and I think it's a package they like, regardless of what's being reported. Why would you, if you're Milwaukee, publicly, why would you let it be known that you like the offers that have been sent? It's always better for the team to say, we don't like the offers. Because other teams and those same teams that are involved might say, okay, we're going to up it. So you might be able to get a little bit more. And at the end, if you don't, okay, well, you like the offer to begin with, but you might as well try. It's probably not true. I think the only thing that would help here, and I know Giannis has sent out a tweet or two or an IG post, and he uses the fire emoji and gets people thinking, okay, that means he wants to be in Miami. I think it's already been made clear he wants to be in Miami. But the one thing that would really help, we know he's under contract for one more year and that's it. But it would help if he just came out and said, I want to go to Miami. Like, find me a way to go to Miami. And they'll find him a way to go to Miami. Of course, Milwaukee doesn't have to do that. They could be cute and they could send him to, let's say, Portland. I mean, Portland gives up a ton of assets to get 1 year of Giannis. But he's not going to sign there, so that wouldn't be too smart. But if Giannis flexed a little muscle, instead of hitting that punching bag in the gym, like flex that muscle, maybe one more IG post or one tweet showing he really wants to be in Miami, show Miami, say, I love this place, I want to be here long term in South Florida, you know, an indirect way, not with the Heat logo, but just I want to buy a house here. I think that would be it. It would most likely be checkmate. Giannis could put his finger on the scale and change the entire situation. And if this drags on much longer, he might have to. There's something I want to be clear about with Giannis and the Miami Heat and what this would really mean, whether it happens or not. And I'll get to that next.
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8: 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I-95 North, an accident on the Pershing Broward Boulevard and another on the on-ramp from Donald Ross Road. In Delray, Military Trail North, an accident at Lake Ida Road. Police on the scene there use caution. And in Boca, Glades Road East, an accident on the approach to Lions Road. 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I'm Sharina.
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10: Buckle up! 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
11: I might actually get through this hour without talking about any World Cup matches. Although, did you guys see
10: Colombia?
11: Well, there you go. I guess I couldn't get through the hour without bringing it up. But a 3-1 victory yesterday, and the streets of Medellin were going nuts. I saw videos. I am actually going to be in Medellin, I believe, for a couple of their matches. 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Comes with a tissue box. 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And then who knows what traffic you're going to have to deal with and lines and everything else. Probably going to be a lot worse than the first match there. I think the veteran move would be what I'm going to do. You book a round trip ticket. You can even fly first class or business class. You get a hotel or an Airbnb. You go to a huge watch party in Medellin. You have a fantastic time. And you're going to spend less than you would if you went to the actual match. I believe that would be the case. See, isn't this a better conversation than, let's say, a 1-1 tie, draw? I know they won last night 3-1, but still, this convo is a lot more interesting than X's and O's or anything else about what happened on the pitch. I think the bang for your buck would be a lot better if you went that route. Because round trip, business class, on American, maybe you're looking at about $1,100 or $1,200. You don't even have to go business class if you want to even save more money. Round trip and economy would be like around $400 or $500, I believe. Make it a two-night thing. So stay two nights in a hotel or an Airbnb. Now you're talking about another $400, let's say. So we'll go business class. We'll go Airbnb for two nights. I'll make the business class $1,200, the Airbnb $400 for two nights. That's $1,600. You throw in food. That ain't much. You're going to be back home, and you're going to have spent less than $2,000. You'll have to pay double minimum to go watch the match in person instead of having an amazing two nights in Medellin. And the views, you'll be able to take all of that in as well. Oh my gosh. At those watch parties. Girls. Amazing. So it's just something to think about. Even if you bring somebody with you, that would cost about the same as going to the actual match. So you can either say, I had an unbelievable time two nights in Medellin where I went to a watch party in a Colombian city. Or, yeah, I went to the World Cup. I went to a match in person. Unreal. The atmosphere, great. And after those 2 hours, that was it. I'm back home. I think the veteran move would be what I plan on doing. And I say plan because there's still a little bit more than a week to go. And my plans change from time to time. But that is my plan as of right now. I would love to know Milwaukee's plan. Last segment and many segments this week, I've spoken about the probability of Giannis coming to the Miami Heat. And I wanted to make something very clear on how I felt about Giannis being a member of the Miami Heat. Is it worth giving up Tyler Hero, Khalil Ware, Jaime Jaquez Jr., Jovic, the pick, other picks, future picks, maybe even Larson? Is it worth it? Yes, it is worth it. This isn't chasing Damian Lillard. Dame is a lovely player, but he's not Giannis. We're talking about somebody who has averaged 24-9-5 over his career. Last year, he averaged 27-9-5. We're talking about a two-time MVP, an NBA champion. And during that finals run, he played out of his mind. He showed a determination, a passion. It was legendary. Giannis is a former Defensive Player of the Year. If Wemby is the guy that everyone is chasing, how about pairing Bam with Giannis and having Wiggins on the wing and then throwing Davion Mitchell in at guard? You want to talk about a defense? The Miami Heat had like no defense this past season. This would be a defense. And remember, stars attract stars. So if the Heat have Giannis and it's Bam and Giannis, you don't think Pat Riley could use that and the relationships that he's built around the NBA to find talent? Or find someone who is good enough to maybe take that mid-level exception and call downtown Miami home? Although I'm sure their home would be somewhere else, but they would play their home games at the Kaseya Center. Maybe they'd live in Brickell or somewhere nearby. It will be a great day for the Miami Heat if and when they land Giannis. And I do believe it's going to happen. when you're an organization that's played in four straight play-in tournaments, even though one of them ended up in the NBA Finals, I think being in that play-in tournament 4 years in a row is enough. That's it. Enough of it. Time to get a true superstar. I've said it so many times, and I'll say it again. Bam, he's great. He's a leader. He's a captain. He's fantastic in the community. He is a tremendous person. But let's be real. Bam is not a superstar. When someone says, hey, quick, name me the top 10 guys who people would want to go see play when they come to town. Go ahead. Do you think Bam makes that list? No. He's a great player. He's a great teammate. He's just not box office. If you're able to get people to buy tickets like Giannis is able to do, that means you are a superstar. You can be a great talent and a great person and a great basketball player, but nobody is telling their friend, hey, we got to buy tickets to this game. Why? Because Bam's coming to town. And it's not a knock on Bam. That's for 11 players on every single team. And for the Heat, it's for every player unless they acquire Giannis. If Giannis is on the Heat and he's going to your town, people want to be there. They want to watch. He gets tickets sold. And I guarantee you, if Giannis is on the Heat, the Miami Heat season ticket sales department, their phones will be ringing. I'm not saying it's going to be the same as the Big Three and LeBron's announcement, but those phones will be ringing. They might be ringing right now with some people saying, hey, let me get in before this actually happens. It's kind of like a gamble. It's not on the Hard Rock Bet app. It's like gambling with season tickets. And it may not be a bad gamble. But remember, there's no such thing as a lock. I mean, I think I'm going to win all of my poker tournaments, but I don't. I've won some. You can come on out to my next poker tournament, the Slater Scoops poker tournament. It's next Tuesday. That's 5 days away in the poker room at Seminole Hard Rock Hotel and Casino in Hollywood. 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There's going to be a minimum of $20,000 in the prize pool. The tournament starts at 6 p.m., but if you get out of work late, if you're in traffic, you got plenty of time to get there. As long as you're registered and in the poker room by 9:30 p.m. next Tuesday night, you will have a seat. 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That's June 23rd for the Slater Scoops Poker Tournament at Seminole Hard Rock Hotel and Casino in Hollywood. The Miami Dolphins finally doing something right, and it's the Packers way. Stock up on quarterbacks until you get it right, which is the opposite of drafting one and giving him a bag of money even if he's not good. It's time for Dolphins fans to finally believe.
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11: You've probably seen so many videos by now of the New York Knicks having their fun today. Good for them. Seriously, I don't say that in a bad way at all. I'm not being sarcastic. Good for them. I believe the Knicks are a great story. I can only imagine, I put it in perspective as a Dolphins fan in South Florida, how they would feel all these years built up, not seeing your team win. If the Dolphins won a Super Bowl, my gosh. The New York Knicks, they were a team of destiny. Now, I said destiny, not dynasty. The New York Knicks, after 53 years, they were due. They got hot. They were good. They won it all. So good for them. Good for their fans. They got their parade. They're going to get their rings. They get it all. Every single bit of it is earned. Now, in terms of do the Knicks run the East for the next 5 years? Absolutely not. I don't even think the Knicks run the East for the next five games. And if the Heat did get Giannis, the Miami Heat would be one of the best teams in the Eastern Conference immediately. They would be right back in contention. How they fill out that roster around Bam and Giannis, that would matter. It would actually matter quite a bit. But I think they could cut the line immediately when it comes to who's going to run the East. They're not going to be at the bottom of the pack anymore in a play-in tournament. Who scares you in the Eastern Conference? If the Miami Heat had Giannis, yeah, the Heat would be scary. And who would the Heat be scared of? as a Heat fan, they acquire Giannis. Who are you scared of? You scared of the Pistons? The Cavs? The Knicks? They would be the team to chase. But the Miami Heat, they would have the players to do the chasing. And wouldn't that be something if the Heat were back, they had Giannis, and the Knicks maintained who they are, and the two of them met in the Eastern Conference Finals or anywhere in the NBA playoffs? That would be so old school. Heat, Knicks. I don't know if it would be as low scoring as it used to be. But this time, the Miami Heat would have Bam and Giannis against that crew that led New York all season. Brunson and Cat. My gosh, get your popcorn. Because the Miami Heat would not roll over. Not like the rest of the East did against them. And then even the Spurs. Not with Eric Spoelstra as the Heat's head coach. That not only would be great basketball, it would be great television for everyone. In case you haven't noticed, I am all in on the idea of the Heat getting Giannis and doing it at any price. Whatever it takes aside from Bam. You know on this show I'm always all about honesty. Larson, if you got to put him in, you put him in the package. He's a great player to watch. He's all heart and hustle. But Larson's not going to be the difference maker with what your team's going to do in a playoff run. It's not going to be Giannis or Larson, no. If they keep Larson, that's great. But if they have to get rid of him, you get rid of him. The Miami Heat have become boring. And we don't like boring. The Heat organization doesn't like boring because fans don't like boring. Getting 40 or 42 wins and being in the play-in tournament against the Hawks every year, that just doesn't do it. Right now, the most interesting team in South Florida, the one that gets the most emotion out of anyone and the most passion and excitement, that's the Miami Hurricanes football team. Why? Because they were just in the national title game and they're really good again. They have dynamic and exciting players. The idea of year two of Malachi Toney, oh, let me see it. Give me more Mark Fletcher Jr. I can get fired up about that. And they haven't even started practicing yet. And I would love to be just as fired up about the Miami Heat. D. Wade said it, Miami isn't on fire. And the reason that D. Wade isn't feeling the fire is because the Heat have been so meh, especially since Jimmy's gone. Now, they had to get rid of him. The only exciting thing that's happened to the Heat was Bam's 83-point game. One game on a Tuesday night against the Wizards. And while that was awesome, that did not make the Heat a force in the East. And on top of Giannis being such a great player, he would also be such a great athlete to hear from and cover. His quotes are smart, they're funny, he's global. Giannis would make the Heat 1,000 times more interesting than they are right now. So when you have a chance to change your franchise and you get to point it in a direction towards being extremely competitive right away, we're not talking about a 2 or 3 year wait, you have to do it. Is Milwaukee shopping for a better deal? Are they looking for a third or fourth team to make the money work? I just don't understand what's going on here. They had a deadline, apparently. It's coming up very soon. The owner doesn't want to go into the draft not knowing what's going to be with Giannis. Follow that deadline and let's get a deal done. Sounds pretty simple, doesn't it?
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10: 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I-95 North, an accident on the Pershing Broward Boulevard and another on the on-ramp from Donald Ross Road. In Delray, Military Trail North, an accident at Lake Ida Road. Police on the scene there use caution. And in Boca, Glades Road East, an accident on the approach to Lyons Road. 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I'm Sharina.
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13: He's at
2: you may be completely worn out already about Giannis, and I understand. That is the number one topic right now. But if you're a Dolphins fan, at least you've got camp coming up in about a month. So we have a month of Giannis talk, the World Cup that continues, Team USA plays tomorrow, and soon enough, when that calendar turns to July and middle to late July. We're going to be talking a lot about the Miami Dolphins and the NFL and Camp Halfley. The very first Camp Halfley will be underway. I have a feeling camp and practicing, getting to know the players and staff, that's probably going to be the highlight of the season. The Dolphins, they don't have to say they're tanking, but their roster is just so bad. They're basically going to be tanking. They're not going to be able to win many football games. So the whole getting to know you phase and the sound bites, I think that part will be good. Once the games start, I kind of have a feeling that on Mondays, I'm going to come on here and be like, hey, did you guys see the Canes game on Saturday? They looked awesome. They're going to go back to the ship. Because what's going to be happening on Sundays, I don't believe that's going to be pretty. But hey, it's year one, and the Dolphins have a lot to recuperate from because of Tua and that stupid contract. Chris Greer, just it's a complete and total rebuild. Nobody big is getting fired after year one. Halfley's not getting fired. If anything is bad this year, it's all going to be blamed on the previous regime. But finally, we have a resolution, and we don't have to debate if Tua's the problem or not anymore. He was a problem. You want to watch him play? Just tune into the Atlanta Falcons. I'm sure he'll be playing there, and hopefully he'll be able to stay healthy. Chris Greer, no longer with this team because they mutually parted ways. Now you've got the new regime, and I think it's going to be good. I mean, they seem sharp, but what do we know? We've only seen some off-season moves, and that's it. We haven't really had much to see. And what we'll be seeing at the beginning of the season probably it won't be pretty. But soon enough, it'll be pretty. At least I hope so. Dolphins fans see the Knicks celebrating today after 53 years and say, you know what? In a few years, that's going to be me for our Miami Dolphins. All right, that's all the time I got for this Thursday. I will be back with you on Tuesday. Enjoy your long weekend. For now, I'm Andy Slater, and I'll see you later.
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15: 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This is the home of the FAU Owls, Fox Sports South Florida. 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
1: 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That's free, and they may ask you if you want a subscription or whatever. Say no, but just you'd say, you know, play it on Amazon Music, and then we should air accordingly. U.S. Open in full effect from Shinnecock. We will not spoil that from anyone. We will not ruin it for you. And the same goes for the results in the World Cup as they are happening today. Today, not the same as busy a day as we had yesterday into late last night with 5 games last night, because today we're going to focus primarily on some of the odds going into the U.S. Open. But the primary focus today is Soccer Boy Ken getting a chance to be relevant once again by preparing all of you for what you need to know for Team USA versus Australia. It is not going to be boring. It is not going to be minutia. It is not going to be X's and O's and fullbacks and halfbacks. It is going to be, in a broad sense, the things that you need to know. Ken's going to cover all the... I'm going to ask questions as if I'm an average fan who's now learning about the World Cup, and Ken is going to answer because he's the expert. He is the former play-by-play voice for the Miami... Inter Miami squad with Lionel Messi. He's called soccer on television and radio platforms, including Apple TV, hundreds of times over the course of his illustrious career. So he knows, and he's been my World Cup expert and analyst since 2014. So that's 12 years. That's the 14, the 18, the 22, and the 26. That's four separate World Cups. You're just literally one behind Lionel Messi.
16: And I get excited about matches like we saw last night with Ghana and Panama, a dramatic stoppage time goal to win it for the Black Stars. That was awesome. That first half sucked. That second half was awesome. Yeah. But when it comes to America, when it comes to previewing the Stars and Stripes, things are a little bit different. I've been buying my U.S. bonds. I have, for $19.99 per month, bought the 8-part World War II series from Time that I saw on an infomercial on my television.
1: You bought that?
16: I absolutely did.
1: Not your dad.
16: The commemorative coin. No. Commemorative 250th anniversary American coin coming my way. I am ready to go for America game number two.
1: So turn your microphone down just a hair. Just turn it down just a touch and we'll be ready, set, to go. Tomorrow is Friday. And if your employer is not allowing you guys to have one of those World Cup watch parties, then maybe it's time to seek employment somewhere else.
16: Yes.
1: Or maybe it's time to just go to work for yourself. Whatever you're doing for them, you can do for you and probably keep more of the money. Believe me when I tell you firsthand, I've been doing it that way for quite some time now. It should be a national holiday. Friday at 3 p.m. should be, sorry, folks, we are all, as an office, as a workplace, as a warehouse, as a whatever, we're going to the bar, to the pub, to the whatever. Or we're going to have beer and pizza in the conference room. It just should be because, you know, relations with Australia haven't been the same since Crocodile Dundee. The Australian people got a little uppity. They started to feel as though they had some kind of cultural significance. And it's all that Paul Hogan guy's fault from the movie Crocodile Dundee. And then my dear friend and his business partners decided to launch a restaurant in Tampa, utilizing the Australian sexy theme of that summer movie called the Outback Steakhouse. My friend, Mr. Tim Gannon, is the inventor of the Bloomin' Onion. He said, listen, all of us have one great idea in us. Mine was the Bloomin' Onion. And he did very well for himself.
16: Absolutely.
1: But I'm telling you right now, the Australian people, ever since Crocodile Dundee and Elle Macpherson, have been a little uppity. It's time for America to remind them of their place in the global scape. It's time for America to remind them of who they are, what they are, and better yet, who and what they are not. Even Jim Carrey mocked Australia in the movie Dumb and Dumber when he asked the model where she was from, and she said Austria. And he said, put another chip on the bobby, mate. Australia, you're too close. You know, nothing sounds like the United States of America, but Austria and Australia sound pretty much the same. Tomorrow's got to be a day in which all of us represent the Stars and the Stripes, the red, white, and blue, and we collectively push with our energy projected into the universe. This team that I hope isn't, you know, getting high on their own supply, I hope that they're not feeling themselves with the rat poison that Nick Saban spoke of because of that 4-1 victory over Paraguay. I believe Australia is a greater challenge than Paraguay, all things considered. But Ken, three things that people need to be aware of before this game begins, if they've got coworkers or friends that want to make a wager with them, three things they need to be aware of. I'm going to give you number one, first off. Number one, make sure when you're betting, folks, you understand it's either USA, Australia, or draw. Do not let them have, by sneaky terminology, Australia or draw, because you'll be like, okay, people, you can lose your bet if, in fact, neither team loses, because if it is a tie, a draw, your bets for either side lose automatically. So before we even get to the game itself, that's the first thing I want to note. Ken, for you, number two, three things people need to know before the game even kicks off.
16: Well, I'm still thinking about the injured calf of Christian Pulisic, because as we sit here and as we chat, it is going to be a match time decision, or as close as it can be, which is usually about 2.5 to 2 hours before the match. He has not practiced with the full side all week long. They have now made the trip to Seattle, and we are still waiting to see if he actually is going to do something other than work on the side. That's a little concerning to me, and it might be gamesmanship, but also he has a history of lingering injuries and missing big matches, and now I'm scared.
1: Was that the Cranberries? Who had the song Linger? I believe it was at the Cranberries.
16: It was the Cranberries, yes.
1: And they were an Irish band, is that correct?
16: We're
1: thinking of Garbage with Shirley Manson.
16: No, she was, I believe she was Irish as well. Weren't they from Northern Ireland? Weren't the Cranberries from Northern Ireland?
1: The only Irishman I know is not a fan of mine, Conor McGregor, as we approach our fifth anniversary of our friendship.
16: Your situationship. You don't know Rory? You've never really crossed paths with Rory at all?
1: I mean, I've been in the same vicinity as Rory, but I've never had a conversation with Rory. No. We have mutual friends, but I've never chatted with Rory McIlroy.
16: Have thought you would have.
1: Although one of my two nephews is an Irishman. The other one, not as much. The little baby boy, Riley, he looks like an Irishman. So my nephew, these are his baby boys, his two baby boys.
16: Yeah.
1: So my nephew's grandfather would have been Ned Hickey, who has a blue-eyed Irishman, God rest his soul. And so little baby Riley looks like the Irish side, while Bo, the 2.5-year-old, he looks like our side. So his father's mother, that would be us, and his father's mother's father and mother, which would be my parents, you see. And then for baby boy Riley, he has the blue eyes and pretty features, and he looks as though he might be a little Irishman.
16: That's not a bad thing, and it certainly comes in handy at least one day out of the year. And everybody loves a little redhead.
1: He's not red.
16: No, he's not red.
1: He's got blue eyes. No, he's got blue eyes. No.
16: Oh, good
1: he's
16: for pretty. Him.
1: He's
16: Me
1: pretty.
16: Too.
1: He's a pretty
16: That's
1: boy.
16: That's great.
1: So anyway, let's get back to the lecture at hand. Tomorrow, Team USA, Australia, 3 p.m. We're giving you your primer. We're not going to spoil anything for you. We're just going to get you ready for that. We're not going to tell you what's happening in the U.S. Open. We're not going to ruin that. People want to... They want to get home and watch on their, I get it. So for Christian Pulisic, we know he's been working out separate on the side.
16: Yeah.
1: It feels a little bit like gamesmanship, considering by Wednesday night, it was still going to be a case of, well, we'll let you know. It'll be a game time, because Wednesday evening to Friday afternoon is kind of a long way, you know, to make that announcement. Unless you already know what the truth is, it seems that it's a little ways out unless you already know the answer.
16: Well, Pochettino has a history of doing these things, especially back when he was the manager at Tottenham Hotspur, went to a Champions League final, and then at Paris Saint-Germain as well, where he was Lionel Messi's coach at PSG. Manager, I'm sorry. Yes. So... I hope that's what's happening, but then here's something else you have to think about. If Christian Pulisic doesn't play or he comes off the bench, and you know the name, and if you're a casual, you may have heard the name, but Gio Reyna could very well get his first ever American World Cup start at forward, someone who has endless, endless talent who is so hyped, has not been able to find consistency in the national team. His family had a run-in with the previous coach, Greg Berhalter. He was allowed back onto the side. He scored a goal, the last American goal against Paraguay. That's going to be where everybody's attention is focused on. Gio Reyna, if Pulisic can't go.
1: You want to take a stab on Hard Rock Bet? As again, we are moving into the betting lines with Good Greek Moving and Storage. Go to goodgreek.com. You want to take a stab, just a wild guess, for player props for Gio Reyna to score a goal on Friday, tomorrow afternoon in this match. Do you have any idea what that might pay? Giovanni Reyna. Good old Giovanni. What do you think that might play? $100 is plus what, Kenny? Dead air.
16: Yeah.
1: Not that important. Just give us a number. You're right, Kenny. You're right. Plus 325. I think your mic cut out. Yeah, you said 325. Yeah, you nailed
16: it. Right. Man,
1: yeah,
16: I killed
1: it. So they didn't hear you, but I heard you there. I saw your lips move. Plus 325. Yeah, fix your connection. Okay, you're good now. Yeah, you're right. How'd you know that? Plus 325.
16: That was crazy.
1: Yeah.
16: Plus 325. Man. So they're... Like there is some, and this is what happens with Gio Reyna, though. You barely see him, then he does something, and then the hype machine gets rolling, which is why he sits at plus 325 to score. He might not even play. Who knows? But he's listed at that. That's crazy.
1: If he doesn't play, then you get your money back. He's got to enter the game. If there's no time on the field, then it's a DMP. USA is minus 165 to beat Australia tomorrow, 3 p.m. Eastern time. Australia is plus 450 on the comeback, and a tie, what we call a draw, is plus 300. So USA minus 165. You'd risk 165 to make 100. If you think the game might be tied, maybe a scoreless tie or 1-1 or 2-2, that'll get you $400 back on $100 put down, three in profit and one for your original wager. Australia is a little bit of the dark horse here, plus 450. Is there good reason to believe that Australia could actually just win this game outright, and not by fluke, not by freak, but because matchups, styles make fights, and maybe this is a style that could favor them?
16: Yeah, I think they can absolutely win this match. I didn't think they stood a chance against Turkey. And what happened? They didn't have the ball much, but they are extremely athletic up top. And when they get out on the counter, when they are turning you over and running back the other way, they are very clinical. And that's exactly what happened against Turkey. They had no answers for it. And you
1: athletic
16: saw
1: athletic up top. I like a woman who's athletic up top. Yeah.
16: Me too.
1: Yeah.
16: Big fan. Me too. Yeah. But you saw Australia against Turkey just pack it in. They primarily were just perfectly content defending the box and trying to make sure that Turkey couldn't get anything overly promising in there, and then it's off to the races.
1: So let me ask you,
16: play like that.
1: Yeah, so based on that, okay, so we saw Australia and we saw Turkey slash now Turkey. Again, Soccer Boy wants to call nations by their real name, but he didn't mind on Wednesday referring to the D. Congo, the Democratic DK, Republic, is the DK. DK like right. Donkey Kong Country.
16: Yeah.
1: So what I was going to ask you is it more a case of Australia really just showed you, or that Turkey just didn't show us anything?
16: Yeah, I think Turkey has some issues with cohesion. They've got a lot of talent. They had to go to a playoff to get into the World Cup, which is a little bit surprising. I still think they're fighting that a little bit. I mean, I saw it a couple of weeks ago when they played Venezuela in a friendly, a team they should have been vastly superior to, and they conceded first. So things aren't perfect there. Australia, though, this core that they have, they've been playing together for a number of years now. They know their system, and that system is bruising. They're going to come out and they're going to knock you around. In fact, JC, the U.S. and Australia played in October, and there were some bad feelings
1: after
16: that game. The Americans think that Australia went out and purposely injured Christian Pulisic in that game. He went down with a hard tackle, had to be substituted off, but then there's some bulletin board material that has come out as well. So Paramount, CBS soccer analyst Mike Grella, he didn't really do much in his American American soccer career, went around MLS, whatever. He's very low-tier analyst, but he, when the pairings came out for the World Cup, said that, oh, the U.S. is in a group with Australia. This is a layup. They're going to be just fine. So since then, Australia's latched on to that, and some of the U.S. players are like, who the hell is Mike Grella? U.S. soccer fans are like, who the hell is Mike Grella? But Australia's made it a massive, massive thing. That's all they talk about.
1: He doesn't speak for the team. He's not a member of the team. It's one of those manufactured things. It's Michael Jordan. I took that personally, looking for some kind of motivation. Look, I mean, if you're not motivated in the World Cup, I don't know what to tell you, because that's once every 4 years. And if you make that squad, obviously you're going to be willing to suffer a little bit more than you would under any friendly or any other tournament situation, regardless.
16: So. It's just, it's something that they have rallied around, as ridiculous as it seems. The Americans still remember the cheap shot on Christian Pulisic, and Australia, they play dirty. They definitely play dirty, but this is good defensively as Paraguay was. Again, the best in South America in World Cup qualifying. Australia's different. It's a different looking defense, but it's actually way more physical than Paraguay's. And you got to expect to be knocked around. And if you're Pulisic and you're playing, you got to expect they're going after that calf. That's just who they are.
1: So what are we drinking at 3 p.m. on a Friday? Because say work says, hey, we're going to all go to the pub and we're going to watch the match, because it's Team USA, Australia, and it's going to be an early day. And there was nothing better as a school kid than half days. Half days were the best. And I think better than that was snow days, where you knew in advance, so you didn't do your homework the night before. Like, you knew the storm was going to hit, so you didn't do your homework, and then you woke up and you listened to the radio and it said, schools are closed. And you're like, whew, thank God, I didn't do my homework anyway.
16: Yeah, yeah.
1: So at 3 p.m., because you're with your work people, can you really order, you know, like, liquor? Can you really have liquor cocktails? Yes. Or do you just have to have a pint of American beer just to say, hey, let's drink an American beer and get this started? And then as you inch closer to 4, 4:30, now you're in happy hour territory, because you may be judged by bosses or HR or those type people that are going, well, you know, it's 3 o'clock and everybody else was drinking iced tea or sipping a beer. And then Ken got one of those Long Island iced teas that he favors, because Ken still
16: I do not favor that.
1: Ken got one of those Long Island iced teas like a 19-year-old from Staten Island who just wanted to get bleeped up for $7.
16: I'm so drunk. You want to go over to the karaoke bar? No, I'm not. One, I don't like Long Islands. Two, I haven't been to a karaoke bar in probably 5 to 6 years. But three, you lay it out. And I was going to say, oh, 3 p.m., at least a vodka soda. You don't have to go full-fledged like tequila here, but you can have yourself a vodka soda. But no, you're right.
1: You can't go vodka soda.
16: You probably should start with a pint. That way, too, you're not killing it. You're not crushing it. You're able to pace yourself, especially if you do have plans to go watch more matches or plans on a Friday night. But keep it together. I'm with you on the pint, because it's going to fill you up a little bit. Don't have Foster's. That's disrespectful to the United States of America.
1: Yeah.
16: Don't do that.
1: Yeah.
16: Don't do that.
1: Meanwhile.
16: But yeah, the pint's good.
1: Yeah. If you've ever had Australian friends, and I have, they say Foster's is the biggest scam that Americans ever ran on themselves by pretending that they said no one actually, it's not Australian beer. No one actually drinks that, but they just had great marketing that went, you know, it's funny how that came around the same time as, well, Crocodile Dundee, Paul Hogan, well, Outback Steakhouse, the Australian, the Outback, the whole thing with the, and then got excited, hey, Foster's, it's Australian for beer. And they're like, Aussies are like, no, it's not. It's Australian for, and then they say
16: it
1: something
16: is amazing
1: derogatory.
16: Amazing how Australia became a massive part of American culture, like all in the snap
1: Crocodile
16: of finger,
1: Dundee.
16: And it all has to go back to Crocodile Dundee.
1: Sure does.
16: It is incredible.
1: No, that's a knife. Crikey.
16: Paul Hogan, is he with us still, or is he passed?
1: See, now I'm scared to check, because if I do, we're going to find out that he is, and then he'll be dead in the next 2 days.
16: Yeah,
1: because
16: no,
1: the
16: know.
1: Home team curse, which you carried on for yourself, Paul Hogan. Let's find out. Australian comedian and actor. No, he's alive. Well, for now.
16: Yay.
1: October the 8th, 1939. Which means that in October, he would have turned, but you probably just killed him. He would have turned 86. 87 is what he would have been. 87. If he lives.
16: I tell you what, the Crocodile Dundee, he's long in the tooth.
1: I see what you did there. Yeah, I see what you did there. Uh-huh.
16: Thanks.
1: Crocodile Dundee was 1986, and then that was the beginning of the end. That's when Australians started to feel as though they mattered. And then,
16: also, what I would say, I don't want Friday to feel like how I'm sure you felt.
1: Hold on. This just in.

0: My goodness.
1: Linda
0: like
1: Collins,
0: any good Australian. Well done. Well done, Mr. Hogan. That's amazing. Congratulations.
1: Yeah.
0: But I was okay on Crocodile Dundee. It was fine. How many movies? There was more than one Crocodile Dundee.
1: Yeah, they did a couple. They did a couple. I don't know. I wasn't paying attention.
2: I was more, if we're talking 85, 6, in that range, in that type of format, why waste your time on that when you can just watch Romancing the Stone, Jewel of the Nile, Michael Douglas and Kathleen Turner before her voice became like this? Before her voice became this.
0: Oh, that's mean. That's very mean.
1: Her voice became that.
0: No, I know. Yeah. Where were you? Do you remember where you were when Australia beat the United States in the 1983 America's Cup? Do you remember you were?
1: No.
0: Because that's when Australians felt equal to the United States.
1: I was alive.
0: Our problem.
1: Yeah, I was alive and I was building memories, but I probably was not interested because it was probably some soccer tournament that was playing on USA Network at 2 a.m.
0: No, the boating race, the yachting race.
1: Oh, that was the yachting race. Yeah, I remember the I remember that. Yeah, I remember that.
0: The Australians built a rudder.
1: That was on USA Network and or Turner Networks. It was. Yeah, it actually was.
0: When in doubt in the early 80s, it was USA.
1: Yeah, I remember watching that, and it was a big deal for them, and it was like blah, blah, blah, who cares?
0: Yeah.
1: Hey, we are moving on into the second half. We're supposed to give you all the breakdown on USA Australia, the primer, everything you need to know to be set for tomorrow's match, and we'll do more of that as we get into the second half. Okay? Okay, good. We are moving on with Good Greek Moving and Storage. 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
7: 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Turnpike North, a vehicle fire just beyond Sunrise Boulevard, has two right lanes blocked. I-95 North, an accident on the Pearl Shabbat Boulevard. In West Palm Beach, Southern Boulevard East, an accident on the Pearl to Seminole Pratt Whitney Road. In Broward, Coral Ridge Drive South, an accident on the Pearl to Wiles Road. In 595 East, an accident on the I-95 North off-ramp. The right lane is blocked there. 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I'm Sharina.
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10: Second half of JC and Ken on this Thursday, June the 18th. It is U.S. Open Golf opening round day. No spoilers. We won't ruin it for you today, we assure you. We are instead devoting today's episode to getting you primed and ready with what you need to know for USA Australia tomorrow. So far, we've covered the key topics. A, make sure you don't get suckered into betting where they go, all right, you can have USA. I'll take Australia or draw. And then they say draw, like, or draw real quiet, and you don't catch it. You don't realize it. Remember, if Australia and Team USA tie, that means you would lose and he would win because he got the and draw part. You know the old expression, win, lose, or draw? People say it all the time. And they say it in games that, where there isn't the possibility of draw. They say it like, you know, in baseball. They go, well, we're going to come out of that, you know, one way or the other. We had to play the game, win, lose, or draw. It's like, no, dummy. It's win or lose. There's no draw for you in baseball.
11: Unless you're Chuck Woolery and you're actually literally drawing on a game show, win, lose, or draw.
10: Are you all right? Are you okay? Did you show?
11: Chuck Woolery, win, lose, or draw.
10: Was that Chuck Woolery? Yeah, was it?
11: Yes, of course. Every game show is Chuck Woolery.
10: No, it's not true. There was Bert Convy for a little bit. There was Alex Trebek for a bunch of them. There was Roy Combs for a little while. There was Drew Carey, hosted a few. There was Wink Martindale. He hosted a bunch. Well, I could rattle off Peter Marshall. I mean, do you really want to do this? Okay. How about Gene Rayburn? Gene Rayburn. With the little skinny microphone, the little dum-dum microphone where they would drink, and then the celebrities would be all banged up and saying inappropriate things.
11: Different time.
10: I miss game show culture. I miss like afternoon television being a series of game shows. It went from game shows to beat each other up afternoon talk shows. Yeah. You know, where it was like, oh, let's bring out your stepdad. And your stepdad's having an affair with your wife. And then they would fight, and it became that. It was a billion of those talk shows where it was right. Beat each other up, throw things, and it was a circus. And Jerry Springer actually wound up winning that war.
11: He did.
10: They killed the game show. They killed the afternoon game show. Because it used to be straight through. It was either going to be soap operas or it was going to be game shows. So if you were a kid home from school in the mid-'80s and you were sick, it was pretty simple. You woke up, you got your temperature taken, and you weren't going to school. And then there was the old crackers and ginger ale. Yep. And then you watched Price is Right. Price is Right was the gateway. That was the opening course. And then when Price is Right was over, it was all kinds of game shows. There was Card Sharks and Joker's Wild. There was Concentration. There was Press Your Luck. Like you said, no whammies, big bucks.
11: Concentration. That's an underrated game show.
10: Concentrate. Did you ever see the movie about the dude who rigged Press Your Luck so he could win all the money?
11: It's fascinating. It's amazing. And I don't know how. He
10: memorized
11: saw
10: the patterns.
11: There's a pattern. Yeah. And he just memorized the patterns and he just tore up the entire board.
10: And they're like, what's happening here? What's happening here?
11: They had no idea.
10: Yeah. It wasn't rigged like the old 21 scam from the 1940s or whatever. But this dude beat the system because he recognized the patterns of how it lit. And then he would count it. 1001, 1002, 1000. And then bing.
11: Perfect.
10: And it was just killing it. Anyway, back to the soccer game tomorrow afternoon, okay? And then we're going to touch on the U.S. Open with the betting odds heading into. Just, we're not going to ruin where they are right now. Just saying. Because Lord knows if we're doing this in real time or not. You'll never know. Brittany Murphy, rather, said in that movie where she was in the asylum, I'll never tell.
11: That's right.
10: All right. Team USA, Australia. Here's what we got. An over-under of 2.5 goals. Over minus 110, under minus 120 on Hard Rock Bet. Kenny, if this was a game in which you had to play to the death, you would say, I love the over because it just needs to be a 1-1 game. This is obviously 90 minutes in stoppage and that's it. This could end 1-1. If I gave you $100 to play on Hard Rock Bet, are you going over or under 2.5 goals?
11: It's just going to be such a fist fight. I'm going under. I just think it's not going to look nearly as aesthetically pleasing as the United States opening match. Australia's not going to have as many opportunities on the counter. This is going to be a brawl. I'm going under.
10: Okay, so people be mindful of that. USA, team goals, over half a goal, minus 750. Over under 1.5, over minus 140. I feel like the Americans can get a goal. Wouldn't be shocked if they didn't. But asking for two goals, that might be a stretch.
11: Yeah, I would say a goal, pretty confident. But yeah, two of them, now we're sort of stretching it a little bit.
10: Hard Rock Bet, remember, you can bet the double result, halftime and full time. If you look at USA to be leading at half and to win the game, that pays plus 145. 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Some of the team leads and then it becomes a draw, they pay really well. So like USA and then the game goes draw, $1,200 on $100. 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It's always worth $20 just in case. 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And just in case, because then as you get late and there may not be a goal situation, you can hedge with a couple bucks. Do the math. $50 is going to get you 600. So $20 is going to get you 1/5 of 1,200. And Ken, as you well know, 1/5 of 1,200 is?
11: $240. Someone's calling my
10: name. Well done. 20%. $240. Yeah, well done. I think you might cut out again. keeps doing that.
11: I'm having all these technical issues right now. It's really frustrating.
10: Yeah, I hear you, but nobody else does. Weird how that works. the double result is fun. Is a lot of fun to play. I keep getting texts from Tim at Hard Rock Bet about some of the wagers that are coming through. And man, we talked about it yesterday. We talked about the dude that had the perfect score for the games on Tuesday. The exact perfect score. And that dude won how much money? How much money was that again? Do you remember?
11: $54,000 along those lines.
10: Crazy, crazy bank. $74,250. He predicted the exact score of three of the games on Tuesday, and it got him $74,250. All right, back to this match. So we're talking about 3 p.m. We've already decided don't go hard liquor if you're going with your work people.
11: Right,
10: it's an office thing. We want you to have a pint of beer. It's American, A. B, it's 16 ounces to freedom. Sip that, take your time, et cetera.
11: Right. Yeah.
10: Also, do not make it apparent to all of your coworkers, especially management or superiors, if you've got money on the game. They will judge you. They will use it against you. And they will be like, I think Kevin in accounting has gambling issues because we are watching the game for fun. And he was talking about his bet. It's like, no, dummy, that's not an issue. That's just called being a red, white, and blue American. You're supposed to bet on these games. That's the great American freedom.
11: And it's our 250th birthday, damn it. Revel in your sports betting. What I also would preach is please be patient with the noobs or those who are just out to hang out with the coworkers, hang out with their pals and don't know a damn thing about the beautiful sport of soccer. Oh, what's that card mean? Oh, what's that flag mean? Oh, they don't play quarters? Be patient. Breathe. That's why you don't want to fill up on pints either, because you don't want to snap at people. You don't want to create an HR problem. Be patient. Explain if you want to. And if you don't want to explain, pretend that you're having a conversation with somebody else. Okay?
10: Yeah. Meanwhile, you're preaching to the people that are like, hold on a second. What do the cards mean? Why is he holding up a yellow piece of plastic? And then why is he holding up a red piece of plastic? And now they're down a man, like for the rest of the game. How does that work?
11: Yeah.
10: You may want to explain yellow and red cards, actually, now that I think about it. You may want to explain that.
11: It is important. You're right. You know what? Go ahead and do that. But there's going to be the inevitable coworker who doesn't know anything about what he or she is watching. And I understand it can be grating. It can be really annoying, but you've got to stay patient. Stay patient.
10: Yeah, so yellow cards come when you did something really bad. And it's a warning to say, if you do that again, you're going to be in a lot of trouble. And by that, I mean kicked out of the game. And a red card means, oh yeah, you're in the most trouble. You are suspended from school. They can't substitute you. Now your team has to play with 10 guys instead of 11 because you couldn't control yourself. That's how the cards work. In the Mexico game, which was like the second game of the World Cup, there were 3 red cards. The game had 2 goals, period. There was a point at which, who did they play? Who did Mexico beat? I'm sorry.
11: South Africa. Last night.
10: So South Africa, there was a point at which they were 2 men down. They'd been red carded twice. And then late in the game, Mexico, they picked up a red card to kind of help them equal that. But the field looked kind of empty. It looked like, you know, late, you know, like when the streetlights are coming on and you're a kid playing. And it's like, where is everybody? And like, I got to get home before the streetlight comes on, not after it comes on. Yeah.
11: And then there's the extra level of red card fun when your goalkeeper gets a red card. So he has to come off, but you need a goalkeeper. So you replace him with the backup goalkeeper, but then a poor, unfortunate field player has to be taken off so that there's only 10 men.
10: Yeah. Yeah. Like in hockey, when there's a penalty against the goalie in hockey, a position player's got to go sit in the box, but he gets to go back in the game after 2, 4, or 5 minutes.
11: Yeah.
10: Not with soccer. Not, you get the red card, you are done. Speaking of the goalie, can I just say right now, I always thought the Hamburger Helper logo, the mascot, he would have been a great goalie. He's already got the glove. He's already got the big fat gloves with his hand.
11: Yeah.
10: He's a hand with eyeballs. I think that he would have been a tremendous goalie.
11: Well, the Hamburglar, no, you're thinking
10: Hamburger
11: of
10: Helper. I said Hamburger Helper.
11: I thought you said the Hamburglar.
10: No,
11: I
10: was like, No. Hamburglar is a McDonald's dude who just steals hamburgers and wears a mask. But he wears the black and white stripes, so you know it's him.
11: Right, right. No, you're right. A big hand with eyes. Exactly. I think you're spot on with that. The Hamburger Helper mascot was, I was a big fan of that, along with the Pillsbury Doughboy. Actually had little figurines of both when I was a child. Good core memories, and I appreciate you bringing that up.
10: Yeah. Weird kid.
11: Well, my mom's friend had a whole collection of Pillsbury Doughboys figurines and trinkets. Like, all over her house was Pillsbury Doughboys. Wherever,
10: And did you crush on her?
11: As far as the eye could see.
10: Did you have a MILF crush on your mom's friend? And you were like, hey, we'll use this for commonality. I'll use this to groom her.
11: No, it wasn't that. I just appreciated her Pillsbury Doughboys, and she had a rubber Pillsbury Doughboy in the kitchen, and you poked its stomach, and it went, hoo-hoo! And I would over and over again.
10: She's an adult where she recognizes this is an advertising mascot, logo creation. You're a little boy that instead of playing with action figures or G.I. Joes, you're like, I want the Pillsbury, which explains a lot about how you went from, you know, 135 to 215. just like, it explains a lot.
11: Fine Pillsbury products all in my belly. Exactly right. But it's why I have a thing for Ghostbusters as well, because the Stay Puft Marshmallow Man is probably the closest thing you're going to get to Pillsbury Doughboy.
10: They're adorable for a reason. They're supposed to be adorable. Stay Puft Marshmallow Man is supposed to be adorable, and the Pillsbury Doughboy is supposed to be adorable. And guess what? Both of them are.
11: They're adorable. So, yeah.
10: Did anyone ever start the Stay Puft Marshmallow Company? Because it was a fictional brand when the movie came out in 1984.
11: There was, but I don't think that actually became a thing. I can't remember, though, but no.
10: The studio may have not allowed it. The studio may not have allowed it.
11: Yeah, I would think.
10: And I schooled you on how the Ghostbusters theme, Ray Parker Jr., how he got sued by Huey Lewis.
11: Yes.
10: For stealing, subconsciously plagiarizing, I want a new drug.
11: And it's obvious.
10: Yeah, it is. It's very much. But you know what else I learned? Not to give Michael Jackson in that movie any credit, but Shake Your Body Onto the Ground came before Huey Lewis in the News. I want a new drug. But Shake Your Body to the Ground goes. Dun, dun, dun, dun, dun. So really, Ray Parker Jr. got sued by Huey Lewis in the News, Hugh Lewis, for all that money. And then the Jacksons and their songwriters should have came in and said, we'll take all of Ray Parker Jr.'s money and we'll take your money too. Because Huey Lewis, I Want a New Drug, is every bit as similar to Shake Your Body Onto the Ground as Ghostbusters is similar to I Want a New Drug.
11: Further proof that it's extremely difficult in the year of our Lord 2026, and even back in the 1980s, to come up with your own ultra original without being influenced by anything, whether consciously or
10: subconsciously.
11: There's only
10: so many notes
11: when you're making music.
10: You're a musician. How many musical notes are there, Ken? How many notes are there? Forget about flat and sharp. Just how many notes are there?
11: I want to say that
10: you're a musician guy.
11: Yeah, 16, I believe. I believe it's 16, and then
10: Siri,
11: flats and sharps.
10: How many musical notes are there?
12: You'll need to unlock your iPhone.
10: All right, fine. I'm looking at you right now. Hey, Siri, how many musical notes are there? You said 16? I think there's more than that. I think there's more. Oh, my God. She's asking. She's talking too much.
11: Go away, Siri.
10: I asked you a simple question. Why is that? You know, AI sucks. It's such a big AI. I'm just going to type it in. How many musical notes are there? And survey says 12 distinct notes in music, in Western music. 12 notes cycle continuously through different octaves, higher, lower pitch. The 7 natural notes, A, B, C, D, E, F, and G. The 5 accidentals, which are sharps and flats, notes that fill the gaps between natural notes. So there's 12 natural notes. That's it, buddy. That's it.
11: All right, well, I overdid it. But only me, someone who is a first-chair clarinet like me, though, the way I played, very, very simple mistake to make because my range and my finger placement finger speed elite.
10: I know where you can place your fingers. I know where you can speed your fingers as well. Take it easy there, Robert Preston. There's a reference for you. There's no way you caught that reference. There's no way when I say...
11: Robert Preston.
10: When you're, yeah. the Music Man. That was the Music Man from the like 1960s.
11: Yeah,
10: that Robert sucks. Preston was the star of that movie. Yeah.
11: Yeah.
10: Our listenerships. Well, here's the thing. We've got to do three shows at the same time. We've got to do a show that appeals to people who are podcast savvy, a little younger, a little hipper, mm-hmm. a little more tech savvy, a little bit more current mainstream. We also have to do a show for those who are listening on the 103.1 FM HD2 in their car.
11: Right.
10: So they're somewhere between old men and the guys with the tech. They're right in the middle. Like they know, they know that if a football game is streaming, they know how to get it on their TV. They know how to open, they know how to open Amazon Prime Thursday night to watch the game.
11: Okay, they don't know their passwords.
10: Yeah, they don't have to text their grandson, FaceTime their grandson with the phone shooting up their nostrils, the phone down beneath, and where you can see all of that nasal hair and boogers. While you're like, how do I get the how do I get the football game? How do I get the Giants game on the TV set? How do I get it on there? Hey, son, it's screaming. It's screaming. I don't know how to steam the damn game. Grandpa, you're going to stream it. What do I do? Man. What channel is it on? It's not on the channel. Well, how the hell do I find it? Because they're looking for, I know the 252, I know what's on 178, your grandmother's program's on 142 at 2 o'clock in the afternoon, but there's no numbers. Old people love numbers.
11: Love them. It's how they're programmed.
10: So when I do the Take It Easy, Robert Preston, that's a Music Man reference, that is specifically for the AM listener crowd. That's for the people that are listening on 640 AM. That's a joke for them. So if you want, I can separate the jokes and be like, this one coming down the pipe is for podcast listeners only. This one coming down the pipe is for 103.1 FM HD2 listeners only. Take it easy, Robert Preston. What are you from the Mesopotamian era? This is for the 640 AM listeners.
11: If you were born before 1973, this is for you.
10: But no, it can't be age. It can't be ages because, listen, some of the people who are the AM folks are old spirits, old souls, but they're not chronologically old.
11: Nuance.
10: And then you've got old guys who are tech savvy. So it's not age as much as where they are. So I can't separate it by their ages per se. Not across
11: the
10: board.
11: You know what? What's crazy is that there is not much of an overlap, I don't think, in the Venn diagram between us talking Paul Hogan and Crocodile Dundee and then going to the Music Man. Like, you have spanned, you've not only gone to the past, you've gone to the past.
10: There's a jump there because the Crocodile Dundee crowd was 12 years old in 1986, 87, and that's all good. But the Music Man crowd was in their early 20s, and they were watching Robert Preston in 1962. So they could actually be the parent. They could be the parent of the Crocodile Dundee crowd. Hey, do you realize we get paid to do this? I know it's not much, and now you understand why. Moving on with Good Greek Moving and Storage, go to goodgreek.com. 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
10: 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I would have put $20 on Fleetwood to finish in the top five just because I got a weird feeling about it. No idea why. But the numbers are interesting for golf's most American major. The Masters is a wonderful, elevated event. And the Masters is unlike anything else in sports, Kenny. It's a time machine to a different...
11: That's right.
10: To literally a different way of life. But the Masters is a little bit elitist. You know what I'm saying? It's a little bit rich man, no thank you, poor man. And it's all private jets. The U.S. Open is accessible to guys like you and I. The U.S. Open, we could attend. We don't have to win a lottery. We could actually make this happen. It's not that exclusive. And we could bring our phones. And we could watch the U.S. soccer game tomorrow on our phones from hospitality or from, you know, behind the ropes.
11: You know, you got to love the U.S. Open, and you got to love U.S. Open Sunday. Even if you're not a massive golf fan, it's a Father's Day tradition. You sit down after your kids get you little trinkets and your promise to
10: It's the third time today you said trinkets. What are you, Omar Sharif and Top Secret? Souvenirs, party trinkets, party tricks, souvenirs, trinkets. Do you remember Top Secret with Val Kilmer?
11: I do.
10: Little, you know, double entendre language. All right, yeah. Well, we're running out of time, thank God.
11: Father's Day, everybody.
10: Yeah, enjoy your Father's Day, Kenny, by the way. Thanks. USA minus 165, Australia plus 450, or a draw plus 300 tomorrow, 3 p.m. What is your wager, Kenny?
11: The U.S. is going to win this match. The U.S. is going to win this match 1-0, so it'll be under on the goals, and the United States will punch its ticket to the knockout round.
10: The U.S. was winning this match until it became a draw, late goal for Australia, and this game ends in a draw. So bet that one at plus 300. Shout-out Anajan Levine, Accident Attorneys. 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We're back to do it again Monday. 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
24: 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I-95 North, an accident on the on-ramp from Atlantic Boulevard. The on-ramp is closed. In West Palm Beach, Belvedere Road West, an accident at Drexel Road. And in Broward, 595 East, an accident at Knob Hill Road has two left lanes blocked. This traffic is service of Massage Envy and the Traffic Center. I'm Sharina.
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10: At the World Cup today, Switzerland topped Bosnia-Herzegovina by a score of 4-1. So Switzerland picks up 3 points in Group B. About to get underway on FS1 from Vancouver. Canada taking on Qatar. Czechia in South Africa played to a 1-1 draw earlier today in Group A in Atlanta. Tonight in Group A on Fox at 9 Eastern, it's Mexico and South Korea from Guadalajara. A report from ESPN says that Christian Pulisic continued to train separately from the team today, less than 24 hours prior to them facing Australia tomorrow in Seattle. First round play at the U.S. Open at Shinnecock. Rory McIlroy is 1 under par after a round of 69. Puts him 1 shot back of the lead, held by Sam Stevens, who's in the clubhouse at 2 under. Wyndham Clark is at 2 under par as well, as is Xander Schauffele. They're early on their round. Scotty Scheffler shoots 2 over par, 72. I'm Dan Beyer.
25: Ladies and gentlemen, it's Covino and Rich.
30: This is Seth Rogen on Covino and Rich. I've never heard of them before, but they seem very confident, and I feel as though they know what they're doing. So let's tune in.
25: It's Covino and Rich, the worldwide leaders of nonsense.
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25: 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It's Covino and Rich.
32: Oh, yeah. As we celebrate the greatest NBA team in all the land, Knicks Parade Thursday, we have the greatest team in radio. the premier sports lineup in the nation. But right here, right now, Covino and Rich with Danny G, Danny. Sam and Byer, and Ricky in the studio on production.
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32: Big Mike. Oh, we're going to honor Big Mike in just a few minutes.
2: New Brandon back there.
32: Yeah. Everybody, man. What a team. 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I'm Steve Covino. That is Rich. And we be rocking out. Let's go.
3: I do want to give a shout out to our pal Kelvin Washington from The Odd Couple.
32: Yeah, he's the best.
3: We were talking about doppelgangers and lookalikes before because they did that Jalen Brunson lookalike contest.
32: Yeah.
3: He gets Blair Underwood a lot.
32: All the time.
3: And
32: you know
3: Tracy
32: what?
3: McGrady.
32: Yo, he looks like both of those dudes. But I know the Underwood one he gets all the time. Mm. And it's so true. But yeah, he does look like Tracy McGrady a little bit too.
3: So shout out to our buddy Kelvin.
32: Oh, Kelvin's great. Shout out to The Odd Couple. Like I said, the premier sports lineup is Fox Sports Radio. And it is a lot of fun. Sometimes we have too much fun here. And I'm not mad about it. And I'm not sad about it. I'm just happy to be here rocking out with you guys. And grateful that we're broadcasting live tomorrow from San Diego. So if you're in the area, NASCAR, we're bringing NASCAR fun to you tomorrow. Maybe we'll see you there.
2: We're going
32: to
2: represent for a group called We the Veterans. Dude. A lot of them work behind the scenes, like on the pit crew for NASCAR.
3: And
2: we're going to be on the naval base there, Coronado.
3: An honor, man, to be part of an event with the military and the naval base for NASCAR. 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
2: And it's for the veterans tomorrow.
3: And Coronado, could there be a nicer place?
32: No, so excited about that. 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So again, Covino and Rich, more details at Covino and Rich at Fox Sports Radio. 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And it's a special day. Not only is Mexico taking on Korea, we're super pumped about it. Not only is it the Knicks parade, it's someone special's birthday.
3: Oh, we're going to get to one last thing. I'm reading all the feedback. Danny, most interactive show there is.
32: Yeah.
3: Someone hit us up with a great point. They said Sam gets his hair cut less frequently than most of us get a dental cleaning.
32: Yes, twice
3: a year. When you think of it that way, like, you know when the dentist is like, we'll see you again in 6 months or so.
32: I think they changed it like to every 3 months now, they're saying, just to get that insurance
4: extra
32: money. You know?
4: Extra cash.
5: It's like a chiropractor saying, come back in a week. And you're like, I'm fine. No, come back in a week.
32: But again, Sam's reasoning, he likes growing his hair long.
3: Yeah.
32: So it's just like a maintenance sort of thing. And he got his hair
5: tree pruning.
32: It's kind of like a special day when Sam gets his hair cut. Yeah,
5: it is. It's a special time in my life.
32: Yeah. So he was lost, and now he's found, and now he's here on the show. And you can see it all at Covino and Rich FSR. Now, on Thursdays, we do old school 150 hits. And today is a legend's birthday, and Rich is right. We take a lot of pride in trying to honor the legends while they're here, while they're alive.
3: Nothing bothers me more than when we lose someone.
32: And then
3: everyone's like, I really love them.
32: Yeah,
3: like,
32: I never heard you say it.
3: Well, say it
32: so
3: now.
32: So we're saying it now. How could you not love? In fact, I'll go as far as to say, is people that poo-poo the Beatles and say, oh, man, I think they stink. I think they're so overrated. I automatically make a mental note in my brain. And I say to myself, I don't like this guy that much. So if it's one of you guys here in the studio, I apologize, but that's how I feel. When people are like, man, I hate the Beatles. Beatles stink. I'm like, you stink, and you were raised by wolves. I don't understand you. I don't get you. Like, we're not the same cat, because Paul McCartney's a legend. 84 years old. Now, I will say, when it comes to solo stuff, I do like John Lennon's solo stuff more than his silly love songs.
2: Oh, but when he was with Wings.
32: Yeah, Wings. And by the way, here's some history. He was born in Walton Hospital, formerly known as Liverpool General Hospital, June 18th, 1942. He's 84 years old. And Paul McCartney, if he's still alive, is celebrating today. I say if because you got to acknowledge that in 1966, he got into a car crash. And it was a big-time conspiracy that he died and was replaced by a lookalike doppelganger.
1: Number nine.
32: And,
1: Turn me on, dead man.
32: So much symbolism, Sergeant Pepper, everything, implying that he was dead. But apparently, he's not, because he's here and we're celebrating him today. So based on Paul McCartney, who still plays a mean bass guitar, doom, doom, doom, doom, doom, doom, doom, doom, doom, solo, Wings, Beatles.
3: And some great appearances, by the way, at other people's shows. Like, what an honor when you see youngsters in the music game, McCartney might jump on stage with him.
32: Oh, it's incredible.
3: Yeah.
32: Still doing it, still could hit those high notes, still bringing it.
3: I have my answer.
32: Who are the coolest old guys in sports and in life? The coolest old guys, because we celebrate them on behalf of Paul McCartney today on the show. Can I start off with Mike, who runs this place?
2: Who?
32: He's like 184, right? Mike, who runs this place? Oh, wait. You have to be in your 70s or 80s to be in this conversation?
3: Yeah, so Michael Pies.
32: Okay, so
3: yeah.
32: All right, cool.
3: Michael Pies, fine.
32: All right, cool.
3: What are we doing, like 75 or older?
4: Hey guys,
3: is that fair?
4: I'm like 56.
3: You
4: want
3: to go 80 old? I mean,
2: Originally, yesterday when I thought about this and I was researching celebrity birthdays, I was thinking 80s and 90s.
3: Oh, even older?
2: Yeah,
3: damn.
2: I mean, because the first person that came to mind, and I'm not trying to steal one of Tripp's answers who's on the board. He had a list of several, but the first one I wrote down was Clint Eastwood.
32: Dude, how old is he nowadays?
2: 96.
32: Holy what?
2: Yeah, and he's still running a movie production company.
32: Yeah, that's what's crazy. And it starts to make you feel older too, right? When you're like, dude, the legends are getting old. Like, just like this past week, Donald Trump is 80. And that's, you know, whether you like him or not, that's besides the point here. I'm just like, 80 years old? Jeez Louise.
3: Holy crap.
32: Right? So, okay, we'll break it down and get to the phone calls. Who comes to mind for you, Rich?
3: You know what? I'll throw it out there. If I take someone's answer, so sorry. I love everything this actor does. From our childhood, when he was Indiana Jones, when he was in Star Wars, all the way to shrinking now. Harrison Ford is 83 years old. Is there anyone cooler than Harrison Ford?
5: We must hold on to him.
2: And he signed on to do one last Indiana Jones, right?
3: And Shrinking season 4 they just renewed.
2: Dude, he makes that show what it is. And it's has a wonderful cast, but he outshines all the great actors and actresses on that show.
3: So my vote's for Harrison Ford.
5: Can I play one drop I never get to play because it's just so random?
3: Yeah.
6: Get off my plane.
5: I mean, Air Force One is one of my all-time favorite Harrison Ford movies, among many.
3: If you love grumpy Harrison Ford, then Sam, you got to watch Shrinking. He plays like a really lovable yet grumpy old guy.
6: Get off my plane.
3: Okie dokie, Dr. Jones. Hold on to your potatoes. So, who comes to mind? We got a bunch of people that come to mind. Let's go to the phones. Let's chop it up. Let's have some fun. It's a Thursday. Weekend begins now. 877-99 on Fox. Who do we got, Danny G?
2: Let's go to Vegas, speaking of Trip.
3: Hey, what up, Trip?
32: Hey, Trip.
7: What's up, gentlemen? How are y'all today?
3: We're good. Who's your favorite old-timer?
7: Well, first of all, I thought I was speaking to Kim Lee Covino. I didn't know. I thought he was Korean. I was telling everybody that.
32: No, man. But, I told you, I'm a vato loco forever.
7: All right, since he took my actor one, I got another one. How about Bruce Dern? He's 90, I believe. He's been in all those old Westerns. He's never been a good guy. Then Joe Namath, Bill Russell, and Dr. J.
32: Man, those are some great old guys. I got to look up Namath, though.
3: How
32: old is Namath? 83, man. Good for him. That is incredible. And then I thought of Vegas. I thought of Wayne Newton. I wouldn't say he's like the coolest old guy, but I mean, well, he is kind of cool.
3: You dye your hair like him.
32: I mean, yeah, I do ask for the Wayne Newton hair dye when I get it done.
3: Is that Covino or Wayne Newton?
32: He's 84.
3: Don't you get your Botox from the same person?
32: You know, it's true. I ask for the whole Wayne Newton makeover when I go to make my appointment. Oh, okay. 84, that dude, speaking of
5: I
32: Vegas.
5: Played Wayne Newton earlier today, just by chance.
3: Did you really?
5: I played Donkashern.
3: Donkashane.
5: Yeah.
32: Like, he's always on the radar. But 84 years old. And we're going to get to more of your phone calls now.
3: I got another.
32: 77-99 on Fox. I got one too.
3: Yeah, hit me with it.
32: Well, like I said, I don't think Wayne is that cool because he's not like a personal answer of mine, and neither is this one. But I can't deny that they're not cool. I just know that people think of these people when we have these conversations. It's not that I don't like them, but I wouldn't say I'm a Sam Elliott guy. But when I'm watching, what's the one? Billy Bob Thornton.
3: Sam Elliott.
32: Come on. Billy Bob Thornton, Landman or whatever it is. You know, this guy sort of still is doing his thing. He's still a handsome. 81 years old. Mm-hmm. We share a birthday, August 9th. But that dude is 81, Sam Elliott.
3: I said that Harrison Ford still brings it at his age. Not only like just a cool dude, looks great. Still, as Danny G said, steals the scenes when he's in Shrinking. Another actor that we've known our whole childhood. Our parents loved him. We loved him. He looked like he was 80, 40 years ago because he has the white hair. Only Murders in the Building. Steve Martin.
32: Yeah, he was old in
5: the
32: 70s.
5: How old now?
3: Steve Martin is definitely in his 80s. Hold on, let me fact check that.
5: He's like right around 80, I want to say.
3: I think he is 80. Hold on, I'll double check Steve Martin's exact age, but I know he's over 80.
32: Rich is right. He looks... relatively the same.
5: He's 80 years old.
32: He always had that Phil Donahue look. But props to him, man. He's still doing it on a high level. So how old is Martin Short then? Got to be around the same age.
5: Marty, he's a little younger. I think he's in his mid-70s.
32: Because they're always doing their thing together.
3: Martin Short is 76.
32: All right, now, if we're honoring Paul McCartney today, I'm not one of those you have to choose type of people. Sometimes I am. But we live in a world where, are you a Beatles guy or a Rolling Stones kind of guy? You can be both.
5: There's a couple right there.
3: You Pearl Jam or Nirvana?
32: I'm a Nirvana guy, but you got to acknowledge Pearl Jam's longevity, right? But if Paul McCartney's being honored today for being 84, Mick Jagger's 82, and the guy's still dancing in the street. You know,
5: Keith Richards is still alive too.
32: Keith Richards is 182.
3: That's crazy.
32: And he's still doing it.
5: And they have they had opposite diets, opposite life plans. Mick Jagger, he has a great diet. Maybe Keith Richards is too for longevity.
32: Keith Richards is a year younger, I believe. I need to double check that. I think they're both 82, to be honest. So 82. Yeah, they're both 82 years old. If we're going to honor the Beatles legend, Rolling Stones legends are still alive and doing it.
2: I was answering the studio lines. Did any of you mention Dylan?
32: No.
2: Bob Dylan, 85.
32: Yeah, see, that's crazy, guys.
5: We're in an era now, 10 years from now, they're all going to be gone. Most of them will be gone, I would imagine.
3: I hate to think that way, but...
5: But it's they're all from the 60s, the British invasion. Yeah. These guys, they're going to disappear. When did we lose George Harrison? It was 96, in the mid-90s. Mm-hmm. And then John Lennon was, 80 or 81?
32: 80, yeah.
5: So then now to having lost half the Beatles for over 30 years and to have two of them still left is pretty remarkable.
32: Can I give you an impression of an old guy is pretty cool?
4: As God has shown us by turning stone to bread.
32: On the road again, bro. Yeah, Willie Nelson, 93, bro.
3: Ooh.
32: 93.
3: That's
32: that
3: amazing.
32: Still smoking blunts, taking hits from the bong.
3: Proving everyone wrong.
32: And still performing. That's insane, right? 93. And by the way, it's a big viral thing for young kids to do impersonations or their own We Are the World segments. I don't know if you've seen that, but it's kind of come back in a weird way. All right, so let's go back to the phones, get people involved like we always do every Thursday. It could be an athlete. It could be a basketball player.
3: Dare I say it's tougher to figure out athletes because of the wear and tear on people's bodies. A lot of athletes don't necessarily make it as old as maybe at singers or actors or, other celebrities.
32: I know we said it before, but Clyde Frazier, 81, he's on the float doing his thing
3: today.
32: That's
3: pretty cool.
32: That's pretty awesome, representing the old school New York Knicks. And, I'm sure other people come to mind. We'll look it up for you, too. I was thinking, because you want to focus on 80s, 90s, right, Danny? Because what? You're right. If you're in your 70s, you might as well be in your 60s nowadays.
3: Yeah.
32: Take 10 years off that.
3: 70s,
32: you got plenty of life left.
3: 70s, you like to think you got life left.
2: Except when you guys were talking about musicians, we always think of some of our rock legends as the old guys in music. But think about rappers even. Ice-T is closing in on 70. So now we're at the age where even some of our favorite rappers back when we were kids
32: He's OG.
2: Are getting up there.
3: Do you remember
2: there.
3: When we were younger, we thought, I remember having the thought as a youngster, what's the world going to be like when oldies are hip-hop songs? And we're about...
2: It's already happened.
3: We're about 10 to 20 years away from them really being oldies.
2: A few years back, K-Earth 101 in Los Angeles added Sugar Hill Gang to their playlist.
3: Oh, my God.
2: And everybody was like, wow.
3: What's up, Dan Bai?
8: I feel that the 80s channels have become the oldies channels.
3: Oh, yeah.
2: Dan,
3: on Sirius XM, I'm on the 2000s channel, Pop 2K, and that is the nostalgia decade now. The way we looked at the 80s and 70s, the younger kids now are remember back in the 2000s, the way we were hey, let's look back at the oldies. That's the oldies now. Nelly, Ja Rule, Ashanti, Kelly Clarkson. That's old music to a youngster now. So it's pretty crazy.
32: It's unk music. And I don't think anyone's going to say this, so I'll say it. I feel like Sam probably. I feel like you're a Mel Brooks guy. And
5: he's
32: 100 years old, that dude.
5: Did he turn? Because Spaceballs sequel's coming out.
32: Sharp. That's the crazy part.
5: But he's they're going to release it, and it's there's no guarantee he's still with us, but he's made it this far. I'm guessing he'll make it, but that's incredible. Mel Brooks.
3: Not to be morbid, but when you're that old, I'm not saying 70, 80. You might have plenty of life in front of you, and I hope that for so many, right? But when you're 100, every day you wake up, you got to be man, made it another. Like, you should feel that way in life anyway, just to embrace life, but imagine being 100, like,
32: Dick
3: every
32: Van
3: day.
32: Dyke is 100.
5: Yeah, Dick Van, so Mel Brooks' 100th is coming up in, like, 10 days.
32: Oh, I thought he was 100.
5: No, he's, so his, oh, so wow. His birthday is June 28th, so give him a shout-out then. Yeah.
32: Dick Van Dyke, also 100. Gene Shalit, the movie critic. I only
5: passed,
32: bring that up.
5: Yeah.
32: He just passed. He was 100 years old.
3: Is it, wasn't it a bummer that Betty White died at 99?
32: Yeah, no, you ought to make it to 100.
3: What's up, DB?
8: We're all getting older. I don't know if you heard, but Sauce Gardner's getting younger. I don't know if you heard about this. He announced today that he's actually 24 and not 25. I know this has nothing to do with being 80 or 90, but it's the craziest story.
32: Wait,
8: that,
32: how'd he do that?
8: He said they got the year that he was born wrong. So on all of the bios, so he is the only one in the world right now. While we all get older, Sauce Gardner actually got younger.
3: Oh, so he's going to gain a step this year? Like,
32: that's so dope.
3: Benjamin Button of the NFL.
8: I thought it was funny. Did anybody say Sandy Koufax? I'm sorry if you did.
32: Oh,
8: but,
32: no, that's a good one.
8: But
32: great
8: I
32: one.
8: Think of all of the players from that era that we have lost. You know, we lost Willie Mays a couple of years ago. You know, Hank Aaron a few years back. So all of those great baseball players from the 60s that, you know, that we still honor today. I feel like Koufax is really
32: one of the remaining. And again, he looks great, too, when he makes cameos. 90.
8: Yeah.
3: That's wild. And Dan Byer, that's a great point, because unfortunately, that whole generation of Hall of Famers that we grew up knowing, those were our parents' heroes and those
32: like
3: legends.
32: The Yogi Berras. That was their parents' era. That was like our grandparents' era.
3: Like, you could picture an all-star game in the 90s where they paid tribute to all these guys that are no longer here. And there's very few left, so Sandy Koufax, a great one. Can I throw a question at you guys? It's sort of a would you rather. Not to be perverted, so maybe I won't call it a would you rather.
32: Okay.
3: Just a how do you assess these two? Cher is 80 and Martha Stewart's 84. I mean, are they not the two most, like, beautiful women in their 80s?
32: How old is Dolly Parton?
3: Dolly Parton's up there, too. What
32: She's got to be up there at this point.
3: Dolly! Dolly Parton is definitely in her 80s.
32: Hold I would say she's in her 80s at this point. If Cher and...
5: She is 80 years old.
32: Yeah, see? So, man, that's wild.
5: And can I bring up... And I don't want to Iowa Sam this up and take a bunch of... But Dolly Parton, you know, she's been open about having some health issues.
32: Mm-hmm.
5: So you're like, we gotta have to appreciate her right now, and she's still with us. So that makes me think of Jack Nicholson, who's 89. And remember, a few years ago, there were like rumors that he was just like on his last days.
32: Yeah.
5: And then he shows up at a Laker game, and you're like, oh, he's still with us. When Jack Nicholson goes, hopefully it's not for a while. That's going to be, for me personally, that's going to be like really hard to take because he's someone who's one of my favorite actors of all time.
3: He was like always considered in our childhood, who was cooler than Jack, right?
32: Nobody, yeah.
3: But the Dolly Parton one, it was only a couple years ago. I mean, I know time's flying, but it can't be more than 2 years ago where she did that awesome Thanksgiving Day halftime show for the Cowboys. Was that 2 years ago, maybe? Whenever it was awesome. And I remember thinking, she's almost 80.
32: All right, now, remember the point, and Sam just touched on it. It's to honor people while they're here, and it's Paul McCartney's 84th birthday. So the coolest people in sports and pop culture. I think, aside from Paul McCartney, I have the number one answer on the board. A definite top three answer, okay? And I waited, and no one got to it. And I'll do another impression.
5: Hi. Oh, hi.
3: Oh, hi.
5: Hi.
32: Henry Winkler is 80, bro. 80? Yeah.
3: The Fonz.
32: A lot of people, man, grew up loving and admiring how cool he was. I'm not sure there's anyone cooler. The epitome, the epitome of cool. The Fonz, Arthur Fonzarelli, Henry Winkler, who might be a guest on our Patreon podcast soon.
3: Yeah,
32: so stay tuned.
3: I think we're going to have him on Patreon.
9: He is a friend of the program.
32: Yeah. He's the best.
9: The number one answer for me, and especially because he narrates one of my favorite films of all time, The Great Morgan Freeman.
3: Oh, how man. Often do you look at a man's shoes?
9: He is about to turn 90.
32: Wait, so your favorite documentary is Happy Feet? Isn't he that?
9: I should say he's going.
5: The March of the Penguins.
32: Yeah, March of the Penguins.
5: Yeah, I saw it in theaters with my mom.
32: Yeah, I was close. I knew there was penguins involved.
9: He's closing in on 90 years old.
32: Oh, that's insane, dude. That is insane. You know, when it comes to old guys that rock earrings, there is a top three. It's Harrison Ford, Morgan Freeman, and my dad, Big Steve. Yeah. My dad's not in his 80s yet.
9: I thought you were going to say Michael Jordan.
32: No. He's after my dad.
3: All right, let's go rapid fire on the phones. Who we got, Danny?
9: All right, let's go to Indiana. Mitch.
32: Indiana Mitch, what's up?
11: Hello. This is a non-conventional one.
0: cool in a nerdy way, but just like Morgan Freeman, perhaps one of the most known unknown, a crisp 100, David Attenborough.
5: I had him written down. That's a great one.
32: Did you really?
5: Yeah, because wow. Like, we were talking about people who were 100, like Dick Van Dyke and yeah. Soon to be Mel Brooks. So David Attenborough is definitely on that
32: Remind
5: list.
32: Remind me what he is from.
5: Well, he's like, he narrated all like the planet. Didn't he narrate all the Planet Earth documentary? I mean, he's like been, he's been in like the natural.
32: He's a broadcaster. For, yeah,
5: props to him. He's done a lot of
9: famous
5: stuff.
9: Famous for his voice.
5: Yeah, famous for his voice.
32: Unbelievable moments from nature.
3: Yeah.
5: Did he do Planet Earth? Was that on there? Like, remember when people were going, like 7, 8 years ago, people were going gaga for all those, and they were fantastic. Absolutely fantastic.
32: Thank you for the call. 877-99 on Fox. Who else comes to mind? You know, I really.

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